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3: 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Nebraska's Axelina Johansson has won the Hondo Award for track and field, becoming the first Husker track athlete in school history to earn the honor. She joins fellow Husker Jordy Fromm as finalist for the Honda Cup, giving annually to the nation's top female college athlete. The winner will be announced on July 27th on CBS Sports Network. Two Huskers are headed to the MLB Draft Combine. Carson Yasa and Ty Horn will participate in the showcase this week in Phoenix, with Yasa ranked 171st on MLB.com's top 200 draft prospects. The MLB Draft takes place next month during All-Star Week in Philadelphia. It's winner-take-all tonight in Omaha. Oklahoma currently leads North Carolina 2-0 at the top of the third in Game 3 of the College World Series, with the national title on the line. Lionel Messi is now the all-time leading scorer in World Cup history, netting his 17th and 18th career World Cup goals today against Austria to lead Argentina to a 2-0 victory in Dallas. 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
5: Infield to the right as well. Heron to the line, her one ball pitch. Ava swings and drives this one to center. Johnson going back. It's gone. It's gone. Huskers win. Huskers win. Huskers win. Huskers win. 5-3 on the Cusack two-run home run.
6: 5:58 to go in the first half of play as Jamarcus Lawrence trots it into the front court, picked up by Cooper Campbell. Bounce pass, left corner, three ball. Sanford got another one. Five of them. Sanford exhorting the crowd, and they oblige, and the Huskers are up 11.
7: Keelan Smith, the motion man from left to right. Snap, quick screen near left, leaping catch from Hunter, leaks through, breaks an ankle tackle. There he goes, Hunter, 40, 35, 30, Hunter all the way. That just might be your dagger.
4: Now, here are your hosts, Jessica Cootie and Kyle Crooks, on the Huskers Radio Network.
8: Welcome back. Hour number two of Sports Nightly. I had to start this hour off because I left off three great dads when I was wishing everybody a happy Father's Day.
9: How dare you?
8: Jeff Griesch on the air with Matt Cotney. Mm-hmm. And then also Kent and Jeff with Men's Hoops. I apologize. I was kind of running through that, and there's a lot of dads, and so I apologize for missing you. But, hey, Jeff Griesch's son, Jackson, is the SID for track and field, and he might be in the running for MVP of the communications office this year for
9: me. Wow, that's some heavy talk.
8: I know.
9: Why is that? Why is he the MVP?
8: He was great. I worked with him a lot this year, and every time I needed something or needed an interview, he was – got us lined up really quickly. He responded. I mean, all of them are, but, I thought he did a great job, and he's just a student.
9: Did you hear that sound? That's the sound of Seamus punching a wall somewhere in his office.
8: I didn't say Seamus was not in the running.
9: Keith Mann.
8: There might be a list of finalists.
9: These are goats. These are all-timers. These are historical figures. Matt Smith.
8: Well, you know what? There might be a finalist list of eight.
9: Wow. You know what?
8: That's no, but Jackson works. Does a great job, so I had to give him a shot.
9: It's a great group.
8: You know what else we talked about in the break? Camden with another brilliant idea is to have a meet and greet with Kyle Crooks during the show.
9: Meet and greet, huh?
8: Yeah.
9: As long as I don't have to go anywhere, I'm good.
8: Yeah, I think we need to do it at what? Where did you guys suggest the other day? Brothers?
9: They went to Brothers.
8: You want to be out with the people.
9: They are very big on the 20. They are very big on the gimmick night. So, led by Camden, 25-cent wings, which we've gone over this. Essentially, they're chicken nuggets. There's no bones that exist in these said wings.
8: I'm really disappointed you let the interns down, though, in you. I mean, I'm disappointed in you.
9: Let them down how? There was never an expectation
8: really
9: that I was going to show up.
8: He was going to buy you wings.
9: I don't need them to buy me 25. If anything, I should be buying them.
8: Christopher's over there giving you a yellow card.
9: Yellow card? Oh, wow. World Cup. By the way, Emery's update, Messi, new record holder for goals in a World Cup. That's big time.
8: So that was another thing I did in Chicago. Went to a bar that was rooting very heavily for Messi, and it was loud. It was crazy.
9: So what did you experience in Chicago outside of Wrigley? Did you have deep dish pizza?
8: Oh, every night.
9: Every night? So what?
8: No, I did the tavern style a couple nights, and then I did do...
9: What's tavern style again?
8: It's thin and
9: thin,
8: crispy.
9: Thin crust. Yeah. Okay, that's like the opposite of what Chicago style pizza is.
8: No, they say Chicago style tavern, so...
9: Usually Chicago pizza you eat with a fork and knife. It's the super deep dish.
8: Well, I think they are good for both.
9: Did you go to a specific restaurant?
8: Well, I went to multiple, so I... every day I eat pizza there, so...
9: Okay.
8: What else did I do? I saw the Navy Pier. But I worked quite a bit. I actually interviewed one of the quarterbacks that kind of battles with Trey a little bit on the top of the list of national quarterbacks. He was actually here this weekend, Israel Abrams.
9: Okay.
8: So that was pretty cool. But yeah, it was a lot of fun. But the highlight of the week that I was gone was my dad and I played in the Father's Day tournament.
9: Yes, let's hear it.
8: And it was the best finish we've ever had. I played the round of my life through 9 holes, and we finished 3rd in the B flight.
9: What about the other 9 holes?
8: I got through 14 playing really well, and then I got tired. I'm just not in shape to play 18 yet.
9: Okay, and so you were playing in a women's league here in Lincoln.
8: Yes, I am. They only play 9, though.
9: To get ready, though, for this event. So you're saying that all paid off.
8: Well, except it's only 9, but yes, I played really good 9 holes.
9: Well, you were using those 9 holes in preparation for these 18.
8: Yes, but we actually finished. We were one of the leaders, and especially in our group that we were playing, that coming off the first 9 we started on the back 9, but when we finished the first 9, we were the leaders of our group and a couple of the groups behind us, but we just couldn't finish it out. But
9: how'd your dad shoot?
8: He's good. I mean, he's like basically a scratch golfer.
9: Does he golf every day?
8: Yeah, so he just basically played the last 5 holes by himself, so, or 4 holes.
9: Your dad must be all in on this game right now then.
8: Yes.
9: Because he's Oklahoma through and through.
8: Yes, and it's his side of the family that's on this.
9: Okay.
8: On this team, so.
9: So he's not watching or listening to this show right now.
8: He's absolutely not. He's definitely not like Brenda. Not as dedicated as Brenda.
9: I'll get a text about that, too.
8: All right, so moving on. A little bit of breaking news. Dusty May has headed back to the NBA, going to be the head coach of the Dallas Mavericks. Just won the NCAA championship. There's, some reports out of why he left. I don't know if they're true or not, but just some articles that have come out, some reports that just sounded like maybe he never had any intention of staying in college basketball very long. Were you surprised to see that?
9: No.
8: Yeah.
9: I think the way that on a yearly basis, and who knows, maybe there's different reasons that come out as to why he left. But for me, the yearly free agency that takes place in college hoops, college sports in general, it can wear guys down, and he's already reached the mountaintop, right? It's fairly similar to Jim Harbaugh, right? He wins a national championship in 23, and then he jets, and of course there are NCAA reasons as to why he jumps ship and heads to the Chargers to be the head coach, but it's very similar. It's a less stress of a lifestyle. There's, you have to be high strung, of course, to coach in the NBA, but it's a different kind of beast to be head coach at the college level. There's a lot more events that you have to be at. There's a lot more of a CEO aspect to it. There's a lot more babysitting. You're not just the head coach, but you're the GM too. You have to be in on a lot of those negotiations and conversations. And at that point, you probably get sick of it. And you want to, if you're going to go to any spot in the NBA, it's got to be a franchise that's well set up for the future. You got Cooper Flagg there too. That's a cornerstone player in the NBA.
8: I guess here's what's the most interesting to me now. I think this is the first time since they've changed the rules that the transfer portal will open for 15 days if your head coach leaves outside of the transfer portal windows. Now, does this affect the Michigan players? I don't know, but it is interesting. Isn't this probably the first time, I guess, on a major program like Michigan that this is going to, we're going to see this happen?
9: Yeah, and I wouldn't expect a whole lot of movement just because of, you know, how good of a program Michigan is and the opportunity. You could have guys on the bench that maybe want to find different opportunities. So they already have an interim head coach that is situated there, Michael Boynton, who I believe he was the head coach at Oklahoma State at one point.
8: It's his son, I believe. It's Junior.
9: Mike Boynton Jr. He's the interim head coach. So he's going to take over the reins, and who knows if he has a great season, does he have the opportunity to potentially win that job? They could go out and get the cream of the crop to take that job, right? With the resources that Michigan has, you know, it's not the resources of a Michigan football, right? But the cachet that's been built up with the national championship, you could probably have your pick of the guy that you want to take over at Michigan. So is this a 1 year stopgap, or is this somebody that you could see take over the program for good?
8: What's interesting though too is, okay, so it's well after you've locked up your roster, how many people have money to go after these Michigan guys? You know, I mean, I know there's a lot of programs that probably have unlimited funds, whether we can not go down that rabbit hole just yet, but there are programs that probably might try to get a bug in the ear of one of those Michigan players now that it's open and they're available again. But I just don't know if, you know, with as much money as being poured into that program, if anybody could even afford any of these guys. If they do, they'll probably make room for it if they can. But it's just a little bit of a awkward time, I guess, if a guy wants to enter the portal at this point.
9: Random fact, Dusty May's number's in my phone.
8: What?
9: He is. Because he used to be
8: the most famous person in your phone?
9: That's a good question.
8: Hey, the interns are wanting you to call him right now, see if he'll do an interview.
9: Not a shot. It's probably not the same. I had his number from when he was an assistant at Florida, so his number's probably changed three times because he's gone to FAU, then to Michigan, now to the NBA, so his number's probably changed three times over. But I'll get you an answer to that question. I have a decent amount. I think I could maybe wow you with a name in my contact list.
8: Okay.
9: What about you?
8: I've got
9: JR, Jim Ross.
8: I do have.
9: We still got to get on. I'm not sure Jim's doing all that well right now. I know he's in the hospital right now, yeah. So hopefully he gets better and we can have him on this summer.
8: He's great. I love that guy. He's awesome. I mean, I've got Kyler Murray and Baker.
9: Okay, that's pretty good. I don't have that beat.
8: I'll have to go through. And this has probably changed too. Although I did maybe text him in the last year or so. Buddy Hield.
9: Okay, that's pretty big.
8: Yeah.
9: I never got any of the numbers of the athletes really.
8: Well, I had to do so many interviews with them. I got a lot of the guys, you know, from here too, just because it's like, oh, let's tell them how to get to the studio kind of thing.
9: Yeah.
8: So, if this is the same, I've got Trae Young's.
9: Well, you should congratulate him on his contract today. $212 million.
8: I saw that. Yeah. So let's call him too.
9: let's call Trae Young. Hey, new segment. Call your most famous person in your
8: phone.
9: See
8: if they answer. Yeah. We are getting some positive feedback on the Kyle Crooks meet and greet. Art in Los Angeles is there.
9: Okay, Art would be there.
8: He says, sign me up before it gets sold out. Shane says he'll definitely be there if CSD is there.
9: Okay, CSD. Do you like the new nickname, by the way? CSD, we're going,
8: I feel like,
9: full initials.
8: That's been there a while. You just are.
9: That's not true.
8: Late to the party.
9: That's a doctor.
8: Cameron's been calling him that for like
9: that's
8: six
9: a Dr.
8: months.
9: J and Carney invention. You're not going to tell me any other way.
8: Well, he's the one that said it. You know that Shane in the chat is,
9: yes,
8: Dr. J and Carney.
9: We have made
8: just
9: that link
8: sure
9: together.
8: Just making sure you know that.
9: But CSD is a Shane invention.
8: Brady.
9: You said Brady started it? Okay. I don't believe you, Chris.
8: Anyways,
9: or CSD.
8: Dr. J/Shane wants CSD there. Yeah, so I think, and then Camden said if we get enough interest in the Kyle Crooks meet and greet, he'll make it happen. So
9: I don't know if there's much interest out there yet. We have to, there's some marketing that's going to have to take place.
8: I think we've got 5 people that'll be there.
9: 5 people?
8: Mm-hmm.
9: Okay. It's more than like my birthday parties growing up.
8: And he could pay the interns to be there.
9: Yeah, I would have to pay them. Yes, correct. I know. Camden will be there. If we get Josh at the right time, maybe he'll show up. He's got other things going on nowadays. You're kind of 50-50 toss-up.
8: I'll bring Sonny.
9: Sonny?
8: Maybe Sonny will help bring
9: some
8: people.
9: Honestly, as long as Sonny's here, everyone else can get out.
8: All right, before we get too far off the rails, let's get to a break. 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
8: Welcome back to Sports Nightly. We continue our newcomer series tonight, brought to you by Blue Cross and Blue Shield of Nebraska. Tonight, introducing you to Edessa Noyon of Nebraska Women's Basketball. So welcome. How are you settling into to Lincoln?
23: Thank you. It's really nice. I like the city. It's a lot of different food options to go to and stuff.
8: And it's have already been able to be around the team a lot, too. How has that been, just kind of getting settled in with the girls?
23: Yeah, we've had like 2 weeks of workouts and practices, and it's fun just getting to know everybody more than just the scouting report. It's just fun to learn like what everyone likes to do and stuff and get more connected.
8: You know, one thing about this team, and they come in a lot, I talk to a lot of the players, and they always talk about how much time they spend with each other, and it's real. And I think a lot of teams probably say that, but I think it's actually genuine and legit with this team. So yeah. Has that been helpful for you to kind of get settled in, is just how much time they spend together?
23: Yeah, no, definitely. I feel like I already know these people for like a long time already. We've been on like pool, went by the pool a lot. People have been coming over to the house. It's been really fun.
8: Do you guys have like watch parties for anything right now going on, like for TV shows?
23: Well, most of us are actually watching Love Island. So we'd be gossiping about what's going on there now.
8: Yeah. You like the season?
23: Mm-hmm. Yeah. It's kind of fun, actually.
8: Well, let's go back to your decision. You played at Virginia, then Indiana, and so obviously familiar with the Big Ten, familiar with Nebraska, but when you got in the transfer portal, what were you looking for?
23: This year I was looking for a place where I could showcase my offensive game more, not just being a defensive player. I wanted to just have a big role in the team, help lead the team, and get to the tournament.
8: What, just I guess from the outside perspective, did you like about this team when you played against them?
23: Yeah, I think that I love the passes. I think they averaged like 18 assists a game or something like that, and that's something that really is important to me, to be a team that can share the ball, everybody. I also like the way they played. Both the 4 and the 5 is very interchangeable offensively. So that was like the main key for me, to be able to do both, so I could be both outside and inside.
8: I guess so. On that note, Amy Williams talked about that when they announced your decision to transfer here, that you fit perfectly into this system. Why does your game translate so well into what this program tries to do night in and night out on a basketball court?
23: Yeah, it's basically because of the 4 and 5 being interchangeable. The first one gets there is the one that's going to be low, and then if you're trailing in, you're going to be high. And I like to shoot the ball when I'm open. So being able to like basically showcase that I can read the game a little bit more, attack closeouts. I like to post up too. Like, I kind of like to do a little bit of everything, and the system here fits that.
8: How exciting is that as a forward, that you do have the freedom to take open looks from the outside?
23: Yeah, that was the most exciting thing to come here to do. I'm really happy with Coach Amy's, the way she's coaching me and believing in me. So I just think it's going to fit very good.
8: What about playing inside Pinnacle Bank Arena when you played here? What was that like? What was your perspective, I guess, as an opposing player?
23: Yeah, it was a good arena. I liked the gym. Obviously, we did not win that game, so I didn't like it at the time. But I like that there's a lot of people coming to the gym. There's a lot of supporters here, so that's very fun.
8: You've kind of got a sense of Husker Nation already,
23: mm-hmm.
8: what they're like and how they yeah. support their sports.
23: Yeah.
8: You've had a lot of experience playing not just college basketball, coming in here as a senior, but also playing for your national team out of Sweden.
23: Mm-hmm.
8: What has that provided you in terms of growing your game? How has that been playing on that level in terms of the playing for the Swedish national team?
23: I think it's helped my IQ a lot. I've been obviously in two different schools already in college and also playing for the national team. There's a lot of different rules in Europe that sometimes is allowed or isn't allowed to do here, like travels and things like that. But I think I have a different way of reading the game, and I could like help the team with like giving some suggestions of how to do some stuff, just because like I've seen a lot. And yeah, I just think I'm like a little bit more broad, I guess.
8: How special is that for you to have that kind of opportunity to play for, you know, your nation and at all these kinds of different levels and, you know, potentially you're talking like potential maybe Olympics, European championships. Do you ever sit back and think about, wow, I get to wear this jersey?
23: Yeah, obviously it's always a pride to play for your country. It's always going to be fun just to put the jersey on and play for everyone at home. I really think about it that much when you're in it. It's more like afterwards that you can reflect on the stuff that happened.
8: How do you balance everything? Because how long's the flight?
23: Well, I have to take like 3 flights uh-huh. to get home.
8: Yeah.
23: So like everything together is usually around like 18 hours, something
8: almost a
23: like
8: full
23: that.
8: Day.
23: Yeah.
8: Yeah, but you're still kind of going back and doing some stuff as you're, and you have been, right, throughout mm-hmm. your college career. So how have you been able to balance like doing both, and not to mention, hey, you're also a student?
23: Yeah. I think it's just time management. If you want to do it, you can do it. And I haven't really had a problem with the jet lag, so I could be able to go home like very easily. Like now that we have our June break, I'm gonna go home for like a week, and just to see my family is always a good like refresh start kind of thing.
8: How often does your family get to watch you play? Are they streaming, I'm sure?
23: Yeah, they try. It was really hard last year to stream it just because they're in Europe and the time difference and things. But I sent the game afterwards always to them.
8: Tell us about your basketball beginnings. Like, where did the sport begin for you?
23: It's kind of funny. I really didn't know what basketball was when I grew up in the beginning. I got introduced to the game by my first coach. She came to a PE lesson in, I think it's called elementary school.
8: Mm-hmm.
23: Yeah. And then she was just like explaining what basketball is and be like, hey, you guys can come and play and it's free and stuff like that. So I just went to a practice and I guess I liked the game and I stick with it.
8: Were you automatically good in the beginning?
23: I mean, I was kind of tall for my age in the beginning, so people like me for that. Now, obviously, a lot of people grown up and not that tall anymore. But, yeah, so I kind of had a little advantage in that sense.
8: So then what was the process from that very first practice to you becoming, you know, someone that could play on the national team and then being recruited to play college in the United States? How was that process for you?
23: Well, I got recruited to play in the United States after I started playing with the national team. And I kind of started from a young age when I was 13. And then from the first European championships, there's a lot of scouts that come and watch the games. And after that, they just, whoever they like, they keep watching them in their homes too. So I had a few coaches come to Sweden and talk to me, talk to my family and stuff like that. And then it's like, please, parents, can I come? They didn't want to let me go first just because, like, it's so far.
8: Mm-hmm.
23: But I kind of persuade them. So
8: why was that something you wanted to do so badly?
23: I think for people in Europe to come over to the States is very good because obviously there's a bigger platform here and it's kind of a little bit easier to get seen, and in case you want to go professional, that more people can see you and then obviously take the next steps.
8: So in terms of just, I know you're obviously wanting to be more offensive here, but what about your game specifically? What do you want to focus on and get better in here with Nebraska?
23: I mean, there's a lot of things that I want to get better at, but I think just being more consistent in my shot, defensively, not having a lot of points in the paint, which I think was a little bit of a problem last year with this team. And then I think that I could be a part that could help with that point, with that thing. Just getting more rebounds. And yeah, I think just being more consistent, attacking a little bit more too with off the bounce.
8: You know, that balance, because, you know, you talked about you wanted to be more offensive. Mm-hmm. You obviously can do things on the defensive end. How do you balance? Hey, I want to contribute that, but I still want to be somebody that's
23: yeah,
8: very big contributor on the defensive end.
23: Just getting in good shape so you don't feel like you need to take reps off in the game. That's like one of the biggest things, I think. If you're in good shape, you can handle everything, I guess.
8: What's also the importance of you being able to provide the experience of playing in the Big Ten? Why is that so significant for this team to have somebody that's played basketball but also in this conference?
23: Well, I think there's a few returners already in the team, and they help us all, like the newbies, all the freshmen, and me, obviously, too. Just the way that they do it here, their standard. I like how they already set up goals that we have to follow this year. And I think we all are on the same page. And then, like, if there's a thing in practice that I see that I could, like, help with someone and, like, just give my opinion on something, and everybody's just open to hear. So I think that's a really good thing that our team is doing.
8: Is it good, though, that, because, I mean, the Big Ten is different. It's a grind. You're cross-country. There's some pretty physical teams, and it's all different, right? There's all different kinds of teams. Do you feel like you can help in that regard, and being that you know this conference and you know what it takes to win in this conference?
23: Mm-hmm. Yeah, obviously it wasn't a great year for my team last year either, so I just am very motivated to start winning a lot, and I think I have a pretty good sense of everybody in the conference, like the team wise and the way that they play, because mm-hmm. I kind of remember the scouting reports already, like, from, I don't know, it's something with me, I just don't forget them that much. But yeah, so when it comes to playing a certain team, that I could give my opinions on that too a little bit.
8: What was the scouting report on Nebraska?
23: I don't know if I'm supposed to say that.
8: Well, I guess what was it on maybe somebody like Britt Prince?
23: Well, obviously she's a three-level scorer, mm-hmm. and she can do a little bit of everything, so a lot of focus is on her.
8: Is that exciting to get to play with somebody like that? I mean, obviously she's an elite passer, mm-hmm. but she's going to find her open shooters. Is that fun to get to play with somebody like that?
23: It's very fun. I'm very excited to play with her. I'll just say that. Yeah.
8: What do you like to do when you're not playing basketball? Like, what do Husker fans need to know beyond the basketball part of you?
23: Well, I love to bench wash, different movies, shows. I like to go shopping a little bit, uh-huh. try new places for food.
8: Big foodie?
23: Yeah.
8: Big foodie?
23: Yeah.
8: Nice. Well, I guess just you've been a part of teams, and now you guys you got a lot of returners, but you got some freshmen, mm-hmm. got a couple transfers. So how do you guys continue to gel during this time before you guys really hit the floor for preseason practices?
23: I mean, we play a lot of pickup just for everybody to, like, without the coaches, just for everyone just to basically get to know each other on the court. We do a lot off the court too, but on the court is very important for me to just know what my teammate wants to do, so I'll put them in the right position. They could put me in the right positions to, like, succeed.
8: All right, well, let's close this out. I got some fun questions for you, okay?
23: Okay.
8: Who was your favorite athlete growing up? Could be basketball, non-basketball.
23: I really liked Zlatan Ibrahimovic, which is a soccer player. His mentality was something that I looked up to a little bit when I was a young kid.
8: Are you big into the World Cup right now?
23: Not that much. Yeah, but I seen a few games.
8: Who's your biggest mentor in the sport of basketball?
23: I don't see a specific person as a mentor. I see, like, everyone that I see is doing something good. I always take a little bit from that. But obviously looking at, like, everybody in the W, watching some NBA games and stuff like that, mm-hmm. the big guys, like, I just, everything I see, I just try to adapt a little bit and try to take it in.
8: Like that. Okay, you said you're a foodie. Mm-hmm. What's your favorite meal? If you had to, you know, top of the list of your go-to meal, what's at the top?
23: Well, I don't know if you are going to know what this food is. It's from my culture at home. I'm Aramaic. So my mom makes this food, or like my grandma. It's called kebab labaniye. It's kind of like a yogurt sauce thing-ish with like meat in it.
8: Okay. I like it. You said you like to binge watch. So what's your favorite shows to binge watch?
23: I'm rewatching Gossip Girl right now. Okay. So
8: there's a lot of seasons of that,
23: yeah,
8: right?
23: Yeah. So I love that one. I like Peaky Blinders, Prison Break. I can mention a few, like a lot of different ones, but that's like the top right now.
8: Okay. What's your favorite movie?
23: I like Grown Ups, the first one.
8: Okay.
23: Yeah.
8: I like it. Do you have any hidden talents?
23: I can walk really quick.
8: Like race walk, yeah. Speed walk. I like it. And then do you have a nickname?
23: People just call me E.
8: E, here. Okay. So fans call you E, you're cool with that.
23: Yeah.
8: Yeah. And then what's your proudest basketball moment so far?
23: Oh, I don't know. It might be when we won the Nordic Championship with the Swedish national team. I think it was U18, something like that. But I had a really good game, and I think I scored the final bucket for us to win. It was like a game winner.
8: That's awesome. That's fun. What's your biggest motivator?
23: My family. I want to do everything that I can do to help them. And obviously, putting God first. Just with his help, I feel like I can do everything I want.
8: All right, last thing. Can you say Go Big Red in Swedish?
23: I don't know if there's a direct quote.
8: What would you tell your parents to say? Just go
23: Kom igen, stora rada.
8: Wait, one more time. I like that.
23: Kom igen, stora rada.
8: I like it. That's so great. That's so cool. I guess last thing, just wrapping up, how excited are you to be here in Lincoln and be a Husker?
23: Super excited. I hope everybody comes and watch.
8: I like it. Already mm-hmm. promoting the games. That's good stuff. Well, thank you so much for being here. It's great chatting with you, and looking forward to big things from you here coming up this season.
23: Thank you for having me.
8: Again, that was Odessa Noyon, part of our Nebraska Newcomer Podcast, presented by Blue Cross and Blue Shield of Nebraska. Kyle, let's hear your Go Big Red in Swedish.
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10: 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Kyle Crooks, I'm Jessica Cootie, and it's time for one of our summer series segments. And tonight, I'm told they added a segment when I wasn't here, but well, I guess we'll see if I decide to continue it on. But this one will continue, Pop Culture with Camden. So, Camden, what do you have for us tonight?
11: Yeah, just a couple tonight.
10: Have you lined up a sponsor for this yet, by the way?
11: Not yet. We got to
12: get
11: to the
12: a
11: sales
12: name
11: team.
12: First.
10: Yeah. Well, all right.
11: And we do need a name. We went through some music today, Josh and I did. So starting tomorrow, okay. We'll have a bed.
12: Non-copyright music, I would imagine.
11: Yep. Okay. So starting tomorrow, we'll have music for Chris's segment. So just look forward to that.
10: Okay.
12: So it's a little harder to kill once Jess eventually does.
11: Yes. Okay. At least there's more elements and time, you know.
12: Correct.
10: I love the trivia. So
12: we'll see after tomorrow.
10: CSD segment is not getting killed. All right, Cannon, what do you have for us?
11: Okay. Well, Alex Warren just performed in Omaha this past weekend. He's a musician. And apparently he has a super fan named Michaela. Saw this on TikTok.
12: Okay.
11: She's been at 24 of his shows on this current tour.
10: Wow.
11: So who would you follow?
10: Current tour.
11: Yeah. Who would you follow around the country on their tour and see their shows over and over and over again?
10: I'd probably say Bruno Mars. I heard he puts on a really great concert. I like his music.
12: Have you ever seen him?
10: Yeah, and it's really expensive. And I think he's coming to Omaha.
12: You going?
10: No.
12: You went to the Jonas Brothers, did you not, last year?
10: I did, but
11: did you follow them
10: I'm not like a huge fan of their music. They put on a good show. I also, that's what I want to see is a good show. I heard is that he's like dancing, his band's really involved. So I don't know if I would follow anybody around that.

0: that much, but if I had to pick one, it'd probably be Bruno Mars. So I haven't seen him, so I'd like to see him. What?
1: A friend that went when he was in Chicago, just
0: and he was good?
1: And said it was good, yeah.
0: Yeah.
2: You probably know the answer to it.
1: Coldplay. We have another one besides Coldplay, maybe?
2: I'm going to see Post Malone this summer. That's up there.
1: Yeah.
2: Although he hasn't been selling all that well, tickets-wise, which is surprising to me. You'd have to come back to me on that, because I have a clear one.
1: Yes, I figured Coldplay would be, because that's a really good show.
2: That is... Those tickets will sell out quick whenever they go on their next tour.
1: Yep. I think we're going, right?
2: I'm trying to get them here.
1: Yeah.
2: You know?
0: Oh, you're petitioning, to
1: put it in their ear.
0: Concert folks here, the event folks. All right, what's next?
1: CSD also said 50 Cent for you.
2: Okay. I did know that. That was Trivia Tuesday. Knew his first album.
1: Was that
2: album.
1: Someone you'd follow?
2: I wouldn't see that live now. I wouldn't see 50 live.
1: Okay. Another thing that came out just today, ESPN SportsCenter anchor Linda Cohn is retiring after 34 years at the end of June. So I was curious who your favorite sports media personalities were growing up and why.
0: Tom Rinaldi.
1: Just storytelling?
0: Yep.
2: You were in a Rinaldi piece, were you not, for Greg? 2 years ago?
0: Well, he redid the one that the Big Ten Network did.
2: Yeah. Okay.
0: But I wasn't actually in that, I don't think.
2: You were in the original one, Big Ten Network.
0: But, and I got to meet him. He's wonderful. He's really great. But, no, I started off obviously doing interviews, telling feature stories. My goal was to make people cry. Tom Rinaldi makes people cry. So it just makes you feel, you know? Okay. So I was always Tom Rinaldi. And also Stacey Dales, because she was a basketball player at OU I looked up to and then also went on to broadcasting. So I would, those two, I know that automatically.
2: Not to brag, but the person that I looked up to the most as a kid was on this show last year when I got hired almost a year ago from today, Ian Eagle.
0: Mm. Yeah.
2: So I would say he's obviously up there, but Mike Francesa growing up was a right. He's still hosts a podcast, but he was the host of Afternoon Drive in New York City. And I would listen to him and Chris Russo, who now has grown a lot more in fame because he's on Stephen A's show. But they would do a show together for 5.5 hours every afternoon from Monday to Friday, and I'd watch every second of it.
0: All right, we got 2 minutes, so rapid fire
1: one
0: these.
1: Left. Okay, one left. Toy Story 5 came out this past
0: another
1: weekend.
0: Another Disney thing?
1: Sort of. And it earned more than $160 million domestically, the highest debut in the franchise's history, the second highest opening for an animated feature behind The Incredibles 2, which secured $182.7 million back in 2018. So it brought up this question. What was your favorite childhood toy growing up?
2: Probably my wrestlers, WWE wrestlers, or championship belt. I had the actual belts I bought.
1: Like WWE? Yeah. Like.
0: I was pretty big when Furby. I was little, pretty big into Care Bears.
1: Okay.
0: My mom tried to sell them in a garage sale. I threw a fit,
1: she still
0: has them up in the attic. So,
1: how much are they going for now?
0: I have no idea. They're probably old, but I was, for a while, when I was little up until, I don't know how long the Care Bear phase happened, but I was obsessed with Care Bears.
2: Furbies, Beanie Babies.
1: Furbies, Beanie Babies. I still have Beanie Babies.
0: Yeah, they're supposed to be worth like $10 million these days.
2: But I don't have mine anymore. Mommy better start looking
1: out
2: in the attic. Beanie Babies, though.
0: Yeah.
1: That's all I got.
2: That was fantastic. We need a name. We need a name for this. I don't think anything will do it justice because it is brilliant. It's a brilliant segment.
0: That's fun. Good job, Camden.
1: Thank you. All right.
0: Let's get to a break. We're back to wrap up the show next. 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
0: 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Welcome back to Sports Nightly. Final couple minutes left for us. We've got two responses on the chat line for Rock'em Sock'em
2: Robots.
0: Robots. I thought it was Boppets. Rock'em Sock'em Boppets.
2: I think there might have been just a robots. Typo there. It's, Rock'em Sock'em
0: no,
2: Robots.
0: No, they said robots, but in my mind I had it as Boppets. But I think that's, what is that?
2: Boppet is
0: Bop
2: a toy.
0: It. That, twist it.
2: Turn it.
0: Pull it.
2: Pull it.
0: Yeah.
2: Yeah.
0: So
2: that's a toy. By the way, Oklahoma up 6-1 here in the fourth inning.
0: Yep.
2: It's trying to break away a little bit.
0: We also had a couple of responses. We had a Harry Carey, a Dan Patrick.
2: Rich Eisen. Those are the...
0: I was only going to do one for Dr. J. He can't have multiple answers.
2: There is a nostalgia to the SportsCenter anchors, because if you grew up in sports, you grew up when SportsCenter truly was what it was, when it was all highlights and all that.
0: Linda was the GOAT. Like,
2: she
0: you
2: want
0: to talk about one of the first women to really pave the way for women in sports.
2: She's into hockey, too. She's very big into hockey.
0: Yeah.
2: Huge Rangers fan.
0: Do want to mention before we run out of time, Watch and Dream, that documentary on the history-making season of Nebraska men's basketball, is officially out. The premiere was a couple hours before Sports Nightly, but you can go check it out now on Husker's YouTube channel. I've heard it's, I haven't been able to watch it in its entirety, but I've heard it's absolutely fantastic. So it is officially out, and so you can go check that out. They did a fantastic job. Again, kudos to Sam Rice and Drew Sukup, who we had on the program here. They did just they poured all their blood, sweat, and tears into that. They worked so much on that documentary and did a really, really great job with it.
2: Yeah, the hours and days and months. And so Sam, I think, is getting married soon.
0: Congratulations. He got
2: married. Did he?
0: Yeah.
2: Congratulations to Sam.
0: Yeah, congratulations.
2: But truly a great thing they put together. And you can watch it now on YouTube for everybody to consume.
0: Yes.
2: It'll be a lot of fun to watch it. I have not seen it yet.
0: We've got a lot of fun stuff in the works, but we don't know what the plan is for tomorrow yet.
2: So we'll figure it out.
0: It'll be fun. We do know we'll have Trivia Tuesday. With CSD. But we've got some fun interviews lined up. I'm actually going to be able to chat with the volleyball newcomers this week, so hopefully maybe be able to bring you one of those this week. But we've got lots of fun stuff in the works, so we'll be back with you for another full 2 hours coming up tomorrow night here on Sports Nightly. Thanks to Christopher, Emery, and Camden. For Kyle Crooks, I'm Jessica Cootie. We'll talk to you tomorrow night here on Sports Nightly.
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16: Play the classics is what we do best at KWBE. Let us take you back to the 70s and 80s as we play one classic after another throughout the day. From the Eagles to the Steve Miller Band, from Pat Benatar to Bob Seger, from Elton John to Billy Joel, from the Beatles to Journey. The list goes on and on. It's one classic hit after another on KWBE.
17: I'm Stephanie Officer. A state of emergency active in Los Angeles, where a warehouse fire burning since Wednesday is prompting air quality alerts. 85 million pounds of decaying food is burning. Building owners say the flames may have started while contractors were testing solar panels on the roof. City Council member Isabel Jurado today.
18: Families are still dealing with the smoke, odor, ash, closed parks and community spaces, disrupted routines, and serious concerns about what they are breathing.
17: Months of negotiations leading Congress to make progress on passing one of the most significant housing reforms in decades. Today, the Senate voted 85-5 on the 21st Century Road to Housing Act, a bill aiming to allow more housing and home ownership by loosening regulations on construction and limiting Wall Street investors from buying homes families could purchase instead. The bill now heads to the House, where it is also expected to pass with bipartisan support as early as tomorrow. This is ABC News.
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21: The NCN AccuWeather forecast for tonight calls for partly cloudy skies, a low getting down in the upper 50s. For tomorrow, we have showers and thunderstorms likely, partly sunny, high near 79. South-southeast winds at around 10, gusts as high as 15 miles per hour. Then for tomorrow night, 50-50 shot of showers and thunderstorms, mainly in the overnight hours, low getting down to around 63. Then on Wednesday, partly sunny, high near 81. And that is your NCN AccuWeather forecast on KWBE.
15: 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We're

It's the Beatles on KWBE as we work our way through the 8 o'clock hour here. Matt hanging out with you. Coming up tomorrow morning on our Beatrice Today program, we talk with Allison Leonard of the Beatrice YMCA. And she'll get us updated on everything that's going on to the Y. Always a lot of stuff happening. 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

0: 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I'll say kick it, and you'll just kick it with a tasty groove, okay? 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

0: Well, tune in to this Friday morning, June 26. We'll find out who is named Mr. and Miss Homesteader. 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
1: ABC News, I'm Stephanie Officer. President Trump presenting a softer tone when speaking about the negotiations with Iran to end the month-long conflict. He now insists the diplomacy from Vice President Vance and the U.S. negotiating team will prevent any further escalation in the Strait of Hormuz.
2: As long as they respect us, I don't want to use the word fear because that's an inappropriate word, but as long as they respect us, we're not going to have any trouble. We have total control of the Strait.
1: Terrifying moments in Dixon, Illinois, after an early morning explosion forced hundreds to leave. Deputy Fire Chief Adam Arnold.
3: Crews quickly extinguished the fire. One resident of the home was found outside, suffering burn injuries to his face and legs.
1: That person flown to Rockford for treatment. After firefighters investigated the area, they detected gas readings in nearby homes. The entire neighborhood of 400 residents evacuated as a precaution. This is ABC News.
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6: The NCN AccuWeather forecast for tonight calls for partly cloudy skies, a low getting down in the upper 50s. For tomorrow, we have showers and thunderstorms likely, partly sunny, high near 79. South-southeast winds at around 10, gusts as high as 15 miles per hour. Then for tomorrow night, 50-50 shot of showers and thunderstorms, mainly in the overnight hours, low getting down to around 63. Then on Wednesday, partly sunny, high near 81. And that is your NCN AccuWeather forecast on KWBE.
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0: Skynyrd and a Simple Man on KWBE. Well, it's a birthday party for USA. 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

0: Kenny Loggins on KWBE. 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
1: ABC News, I'm Stephanie Officer. A state of emergency in Los Angeles' Boyle Heights neighborhood, where a warehouse fire burning since Wednesday is prompting air quality alerts. 85 million pounds of decaying food up in flames. Building owners say the inferno may have started while contractors were testing solar panels. Mayor Karen Bass says air quality has improved, but the city is acting.
2: We have thousands more air purifiers to distribute, thousands more masks to distribute, and we do have two shelters that are open for anyone that wants shelter. It is voluntary, and they are welcome to be there 24 hours a day.
1: Staying in California, Chico officials confirm reports of an active shooter at the Butte County Library. Police say two are dead, one person in custody. They do not believe there is an ongoing threat. A spokesperson for Minority Leader Chuck Schumer says Senate Democrats plan on forcing a vote on the House-passed Iran War Powers Resolution tomorrow. This is ABC News.
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5: The NCN AccuWeather forecast for tonight calls for partly cloudy skies, a low getting down in the upper 50s. For tomorrow, we have showers and thunderstorms likely, partly sunny, high near 79. South-southeast winds at around 10, gusts as high as 15 miles per hour. Then for tomorrow night, 50-50 shot of showers and thunderstorms, mainly in the overnight hours, low getting down to around 63. Then on Wednesday, partly sunny, high near 81. And that is your NCN AccuWeather forecast on KWBE.
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The Ozark Mountain Daredevils on KWBE. Happen to know someone who's celebrating a birthday or a couple that has an anniversary? 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

0: 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We'll tune in this Friday, June 26th, to find out who is named Mr. and Miss Homesteader. For the past few weeks, the candidates have been busy raising funds for the Blue Valley Behavioral Health Foundation. On Friday, we find out how much has been raised and which candidate brought in the most money. 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
1: ABC News, I'm Stephanie Officer. President Trump offered a softer tone when responding to reporters about the negotiation process with Iran to end the months-long conflict. Now he insists the diplomacy by Vice President Vance will prevent escalation in the Strait of Hormuz.
2: As long as they respect us, I don't want to use the word fear, because that's an inappropriate word, but as long as they respect us, we're not going to have any trouble. We have total control of the Strait.
1: Severe storms are making their way from the Midwest to the Northeast. ABC's Ginger Z.
3: There are severe thunderstorm warnings from Twin Rivers, New Jersey to Greensboro, North Carolina, and that is marching east. But we also have severe thunderstorm watches that have had embedded tornadoes, confirmed even in parts of Wyoming and Nebraska, flood watches from Louisiana up to West Virginia, because these storms are carrying with them 2-inch per hour rainfall rates or even greater.
1: Millions of honeybees escaped a Texas neighborhood after a semi-trailer of 400 hives tipped over. This is ABC News.
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6: The NCN AccuWeather forecast for tonight calls for partly cloudy skies, a low getting down in the upper 50s. For tomorrow, we have showers and thunderstorms likely, partly sunny, high near 79. South-southeast winds at around 10, gusts as high as 15 miles per hour. Then for tomorrow night, 50-50 shot of showers and thunderstorms, mainly in the overnight hours, low getting down to around 63. Then on Wednesday, partly sunny, high near 81. And that is your NCN AccuWeather forecast on KWBE.
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Elton John with an assist from John Lennon doing background vocals for his remake of that classic from the Beatles, Lucy in the Sky with Diamonds on KWBE. 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

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Coming up tomorrow morning at 6:05, Dave Needfield will be on the air for news, weather, and sports, and some fun as well. As for myself, I'm stepping on out of here, but tomorrow night, I will, as in the words of Steely Dan, be doing it again.

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My name is Alex Veneman, and I'll be keeping you company tonight. 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
4: The NCN AccuWeather forecast for the overnight early morning hours calls for partly cloudy skies with a low this morning getting down in the upper 50s. Later on today, we have a 60% chance of showers and thunderstorms, partly sunny, high reaching 79. Then for tonight, a 50% chance of storms, low near 63. Partly sunny on Wednesday, high near 81. Then Wednesday night, a 30% chance of storms, low getting down to around 60. And that is your NCN AccuWeather forecast on KWBE.
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We got the Police as well as Kiss on cue. 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
1: The NCN AccuWeather forecast for the overnight early morning hours calls for partly cloudy skies with a low this morning getting down in the upper 50s. Later on today, we have a 60% chance of showers and thunderstorms, partly sunny, high reaching 79. Then for tonight, a 50% chance of storms, low near 63. Partly sunny on Wednesday, high near 81. Then Wednesday night, a 30% chance of storms, low getting down to around 60. And that is your NCN AccuWeather forecast on KWBE.
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0: 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But first, before we get to any of that, let's take a quick peek at the weather forecast.
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4: The NCN AccuWeather forecast for the overnight early morning hours calls for partly cloudy skies with a low this morning getting down in the upper 50s. Later on today, we have a 60% chance of showers and thunderstorms, partly sunny, high reaching 79. Then for tonight, a 50% chance of storms, low near 63. Partly sunny on Wednesday, high near 81. Then Wednesday night, a 30% chance of storms, low getting down to around 60. And that is your NCN AccuWeather forecast on KWBE.
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That was Grand Funk with their 1974 classic, Some Kind of Wonderful. 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

That was Bob Seger here on 1450 AM, 94.7 FM. We had Whitesnake just before that. Coming up next, we got Cat Stevens as well as Fleetwood Mac on cue. But playing for you right now on KWBE, it's Alanis Morissette with Hand in My Pocket.

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0: Line for you next here on KWBE, we got Running on Empty by Jackson Browne on cue. Right after that, we got one of my personal favorites, Electrical Light Orchestra, then some Bon Jovi. But first, before we get to any of that, we got the weather.
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4: DNC and AccuWeather forecast for the overnight early morning hours calls for partly cloudy skies with a low this morning getting down in the upper 50s. Later on today, we have a 60% chance of showers and thunderstorms, partly sunny, high reaching 79. Then for tonight, a 50% chance of storms, low near 63. Partly sunny on Wednesday, high near 81. Then Wednesday night, a 30% chance of storms, low getting down to around 60. And that is your NC and AccuWeather forecast on KWBE.
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Coming up at the top of the next here on our late night hours, we got Wang Chung as well as Bruce Springsteen on cue. But playing for you right now on KWBE to help finish up this hour, it's Stevie Wonder.

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0: Coming up next here on KWBE for our late night hours, we got Mr. Roboto by Styx, as well as Nick Lowe with Cruel to Be Kind right after that. But first, before we get to any of that, let's see what Mother Nature has planned for us with the weather.
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4: The NC and AccuWeather forecast for the overnight early morning hours calls for partly cloudy skies with a low this morning getting down in the upper 50s. Later on today, we have a 60% chance of showers and thunderstorms, partly sunny, high reaching 79. Then for tonight, a 50% chance of storms, low near 63. Partly sunny on Wednesday, high near 81. Then Wednesday night, a 30% chance of storms, low getting down to around 60. And that is your NC and AccuWeather forecast on KWBE.
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0: At work, at home, in your car, we are there for you. 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
1: The DNC and AccuWeather forecast for the overnight early morning hours calls for partly cloudy skies with a low this morning getting down in the upper 50s. Later on today, we have a 60% chance of showers and thunderstorms, partly sunny, high reaching 79. Then for tonight, a 50% chance of storms, low near 63. Partly sunny on Wednesday, high near 81. Then Wednesday night, a 30% chance of storms, low getting down to around 60. And that is your NC and AccuWeather forecast on KWBE.
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That was yet another one of my personal favorites here on KEWBE, 25 or 6 to 4 by Chicago. We had Def Leppard just before that. Coming up next for Late Night Hours, we got Player, as well as the Eagles on cue. But playing for you right now, it's Michael Jackson with Beat It.

0: Live for you next year on KWBE, we got Rupert Holmes, Chumbawamba, as well as a Rhythmix on cue, but first, the weather.
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4: The NCN AccuWeather forecast for the overnight early morning hours calls for partly cloudy skies with a low this morning getting down in the upper 50s. Later on today, we have a 60% chance of showers and thunderstorms, partly sunny, high reaching 79. Then for tonight, a 50% chance of storms, low near 63. Partly sunny on Wednesday, high near 81. Then Wednesday night, a 30% chance of storms, low getting down to around 60. And that is your NCN AccuWeather forecast on KWBE.
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We're near the end of our late night hours here on KWBE. Hope all of you listening out there had a great night, and I hope I helped just to make it a little bit better. Playing for you now here on 1450 AM, 95.7 FM, it's yet another one of my personal favorites, Pink Floyd. This has been Alex Veneman, wishing every single one of you out there a wonderful Tuesday.

0: We bring you the information you need and the music you enjoy. We are KWBE Beatrice.
1: I'm Sherry Preston. Vice President Vance back on his way back to the U.S., saying great progress was achieved during the first few days of talks with Iran, a key part of the 60-day ceasefire, keeping the Strait of Hormuz open. Here's ABC's Justin Fischel.
2: Iran did get some things up front. They get to sell their oil on the global market right away. That is a big deal. And then it said the U.S. would help set up a fund with Gulf nations to rebuild Iran's infrastructure from the damage done during the war. And that fund will be $300 billion.
1: The Pentagon is also gearing up to ask Congress for $80 billion to cover the cost of the war. Sources tell ABC News that Acting Director of National Intelligence Bill Pulte is beginning his tenure by shrinking the Office of National Intelligence. He is laying people off. Tesla is disputing the account of a driver who says autopilot caused him to crash into a house in Texas, killing a 76-year-old woman. This is ABC News. A huge warehouse fire in Los Angeles that has been burning for almost a week may have started during testing of solar panels on the building's roof. That's what investigators are now saying. 85 million pounds of food is now burning. Voters are casting ballots in primaries today in New York, in Maryland, in South Carolina, and in Utah. Today also starts one of the biggest shopping events of the year. ABC's Mike DeBusky taking a look at Prime Day.
3: When it comes to deals, don't expect dramatically steeper discounts when compared to last year's Prime Day. Adobe anticipates categories like appliances will be discounted about 18% as opposed to 17% last year. Meanwhile, computers will shave 13% off compared to 12% in 2025. Even still, Adobe says these are likely to be the biggest discounts on Amazon until the holiday shopping season kicks off in November. Mike DeBusky, ABC News.
1: More history at the World Cup as superstar Lionel Messi adds to his record, scoring his 18th World Cup goal. I'm Sherry Preston, ABC News.
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7: 63 degrees, our temperature at KWBE. Good morning, your forecast calling for a high of 77 today. We have a 40% chance for some showers today. 20% chance of rain tonight with a low in the lower 60s. For Wednesday, we'll start the day off with cloudy skies, then becoming sunny and a high of 81. 50-50 chance of rain on Wednesday night, the overnight low 61. 60% chance of rain on Thursday with a high of 75. On Friday, partly sunny skies, 79 for the high. Saturday, partly sunny and breezy with a high of 90. And for Sunday, sunny and breezy with a high of 95. 63 degrees this morning at KWBE.
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Playing the classics here on your early Tuesday morning. The Rolling Stones can't get no satisfaction. Good morning. Temperature here at the studios, we're at 63 degrees. We're on our way to a high this afternoon of around 77. Got about a 40% chance of rain today.

0: Waking you up this morning with Bon Jovi, It's My Life on KWBE. We'll take your calls next hour for birthdays and anniversaries. If you know someone who is celebrating today, let us know by giving us a call during our birthday line shortly after 6:30 here on Queeby. Celebrity birthdays for the day. If you have a birthday today, you're sharing birthdays with people such as Randy Jackson, American Idol judge who reunited with Journey. Also, a Supreme Court Justice Clarence Thomas is turning 78 today. Are you tired of crimes in your city, your neighborhood? Do you want to be part of the solution but are concerned about the risk of retribution? Gage County Crime Stoppers wants to help, but we need to hear from you. If you are a witness to a crime or have information to share regarding an unsolved crime in our community, call the Gage County Crime Stoppers tip line at 402-228-4343 to report it. The information you share will be documented without you having to identify yourself and will be passed on to the law enforcement agency investigating the crime. If your information leads to an arrest and conviction, you may be eligible to anonymously receive a cash award. Call the Gage County Crime Stoppers tip line, 402-228-4343.
1: 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And some of you still refer to us as Queeby. We don't mind what you call us. We just say thanks for listening.

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10: 63 degrees. Good morning from KWBE. Welcome to our Tuesday. Got a little chance of rain today, about a 40% chance. High today, about 77. Low tonight, 61. Tomorrow, look for highs around 81. Then on Wednesday night, 50-50 chance of rain. Lows in the lower 60s for Thursday. 60% chance for showers and thunderstorms, the high is 75. We'll close out the week on Friday with a high temperature of 79 degrees. Weekend outlook. Homestead days, what do we got? Saturday, partly sunny, breezy, high of 90. Sunday, sunny, breezy, high of 95. Here at KWBE this hour, 63 degrees. 63 is our temperature. Good morning.

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0: George Benson on Broadway on KWBE. News from ABC coming up here at the top of the hour at 6 o'clock. We'll get you an update from our news center after that. Rise and shine here on this early Tuesday. 63 is our temperature. We have in the forecast a 40% chance of rain today. We'll be in the upper 70s for your temperatures. Right now, 63 at KWBE. 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

ELO on KWBE. Sweet Talking Woman, good morning. We have on the way later this morning on KWBE our visit with Allison Leonard from the Beatrice YMCA. Twice a month, we invite Allison to stop into our studios and talk about the different programs that are being offered at the YMCA. That's coming your way this morning at 8:30 here on KWBE. Before that, a little bit after 8 o'clock, we're going to be talking about the car show that's taking place this weekend during Homestead Days. We'll feature that event just a little bit after 8 this morning.

Cuts like a knife. Brian Adams on KWBE. 63 degrees our temperature. We're on our way to a high of 77 today. Maybe some rain today. Got a 40% chance for some showers today.

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1: ABC News, I'm Sherry Preston. Progress in peace talks with Iran. The Trump administration now saying Iran has agreed to allow inspectors from the UN's nuclear agency into the country. That promise, however, was also a part of the deal with Iran reached under the Obama administration, which President Trump tore up. Here's ABC's Steve Ganyard.
2: Some sort of an international body that may begin to at least provide some of the information that's been missing, frankly, for months, if not years. And then it's going to be a decision by the intelligence community about, are the Iranians pushing beyond what eventually will be agreed to?
1: There are changes on the way in the intelligence community, sources tell ABC News. The new acting director of national intelligence, Bull Pulte, has started laying people off. The House could vote as soon as today on a housing reform package that passed the Senate with bipartisan support, one part of it banning Wall Street investors from buying up single-family homes. Europe is roasting, with much of the continent expecting temperatures in the mid-90s or higher for several days. This is ABC News. British Prime Minister Keir Starmer is leaving 10 Downing Street and quitting as the country's Labour Party leader and PM. ABC's James Longman in London has more on his tumultuous time in office.
3: Basically, there are two big things wrong with Keir Starmer. The first, his personality, I'm sorry to say, just hasn't gelled with the British people, even in the speech he made outside Downing Street. And there was no emotion until right at the end when he spoke about his family, to be fair, and no direction with the government. Social services are broken. People don't feel like there's opportunity. There's a huge cost of living crisis. And the Labour Party, for most people in this country, is not a party that has any of the answers.
1: The mayor of Manchester, Andy Burnham, who has just been sworn in as a member of Parliament, is Starmer's likely replacement as Prime Minister. Prime Day is here. Amazon's summer sales event is likely to drive over $26 billion in spending, a 9% jump over last year. I'm Sherry Preston, ABC News.
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10: 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A man from Superior is dead after a crash between two semi-tractor trailers last week in Thayer County. The crash happened a few minutes after 10 a.m. last Thursday, according to a Monday release from the Thayer County Sheriff's Department. Everett Ziegler of Superior was identified as the man killed in the collision. He was 71 years old. Police say that Ziegler was traveling west on Highway 8 near Chester. When he entered the intersection of Highway 81, he was struck by another truck heading south on Highway 81. Ziegler was not wearing a seatbelt and the crash ejected him from the vehicle. He was pronounced dead at the scene. The driver of the other vehicle has been identified as 61-year-old Mark Ramsey of Minnesota. He was wearing his seatbelt and suffered only minor injuries. A physical altercation involving what witnesses believed was a screwdriver and a completely separate traffic stop led to a total of 3 arrests over the last few days in Beatrice. According to a slate of Monday releases from the Beatrice Police Department, officers were called to a disturbance on Grant Street at 10:30 p.m. Saturday. 3 witnesses reported an altercation where a woman swung an object they believed to be a screwdriver at a 4th person, an attack which cut holes in the front of the victim's shirt. The reporting officer identified what they deemed to be a chisel as the weapon in question and arrested 35-year-old Ashley Evans on a total of 5 charges, including attempted second-degree assault and possession of meth. In a completely unrelated incident, BPD says an officer executed a traffic stop at 2 a.m. Monday when they observed a vehicle without functioning taillights moving south on 6th Street. The officer reported finding meth in the cup holder along with other drug-related items and arrested both the driver and the passenger of the vehicle. They have been identified as Brad Martin and Gary Kuhn Jr. Both of them are actively on probation or released supervision. The city of Fairbury is taking its first official steps on a much-needed project that will help reinforce the city's water supply. A groundbreaking held at Crystal Springs Campground west of town earlier this month was the ceremonial start to the proceedings. But as of this week, actual work is officially underway on multiple projects the city says will vastly expand the community's water capacity. Specifically, crews are installing a protective casing under Highway 15, which helps protect the roadway from washouts in the event of a break or a leak. As for Crystal Springs, transmission lines are being rerouted and cleaning operations called pigging stations are being installed. A temporary treatment facility is planned to open at the campground in August, with a permanent facility coming to the city itself later on. As West Nile virus cases ramp up across the country this summer, the Nebraska Department of Health and Human Services has confirmed the state's first human case of the West Nile virus this season in north central Nebraska. Health officials are now urging residents to take precautions as mosquito activity increases during the summer months. West Nile virus is spread through the bite of an infected mosquito. Most people experience no symptoms or only mild illness, but severe cases can occur. State health officials recommend using insect repellent, wearing long sleeves and pants outdoors, and eliminating standing water around homes. And Omaha City officials are now providing a few more details pertaining to the sinkhole that popped up, if you will, in the city over the weekend. City officials and structural engineers were on site Monday morning to assess the damage after a sinkhole had caved in, allowing passersby to see the interior basement of the structure. The structure was unoccupied at the time and has been almost exclusively unused for more than a decade. At the same time, it's a bustling area with apartments on one side of the collapse and restaurants on the other. While heavy rains are believed to be the likely culprit to some capacity of collapsing the foundation wall, city officials have not shared an official synopsis, while the businesses in the area are staying open after being deemed safe.
11: This is a really pretty unique set of circumstances that contributed to this. I don't really think it exists in other areas that we're aware of, but certainly vigilance is key. If someone sees something, we certainly want to hear about it.
12: You can get here. You can get to Cunningham's. We're open. We'll be open. You just have to go up a block and come around. The quicker the city can get the sidewalk back up, that'll be good for everybody.
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15: Temperatures for the afternoon in the upper 70s across southeast Nebraska and northeast Kansas, with a 40% chance for rain today. For tonight, the overnight low 61. For Wednesday, we'll start off the day with cloudy skies, eventually becoming sunny, high of 81 degrees. Wednesday night, we have a 50-50 chance for showers, the overnight low 61. A 60% chance of rain on Thursday with a high of 75.
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0: Hello, I'm Kellen Havikin with the latest ag headlines on Brownfield. The USDA has confirmed three more cases of New World screwworm in Texas, bringing the total to 15. Deputy Secretary Stephen Vaden says when it comes to containing the pest, the math matters.
1: We've already got a facility in Panama that's pumping out 100 million sterile flies to help push this pest back.
0: U.S. corn and soybean condition ratings held over the past week. 68% of U.S. corn is rated good to excellent, and 66% of soybeans are in that category. Central Nebraska farmer Clay Govier says widespread rainfall is helping improve ongoing drought conditions.
2: Corn's a little stripped up, but nothing that it won't grow out of.
0: Northwest Missouri farmer Jordan Bottinger says excessive rainfall continues to negatively impact crop development.
3: The crop's definitely showing it. You know, it's stress from the water amount.
0: More availables on the latest crop updates are at brownfieldagnews.com. I'm Kellen Havikin for Brownfield.
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0: Good morning from KWBE. Welcome to our Tuesday. 63 degrees is our temperature. Your forecast calling for the high in the upper 70s today. We could see some rain. There is a 40% chance for rain today. High around 77. It's 63 right now here at KWBE.
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0: It's time now for this morning's funeral calendar on KWBE, brought to you this morning by Laughlin Hovett Funeral Home of Wymore. Funeral services for Douglas John Klain will be this morning at 11 o'clock at the Christ Church Episcopal, Gravettsuendig Chapel of Beatrice, in charge of those arrangements this morning at 11. Harry Mike Harlan passed away on June 12th. Visitation will take place today at the Harmon Wright Mortuary in Beatrice from noon to 8, with the family greeting friends and family from 6 to 8, a family graveside service at the Evangelical Lutheran St. John Cemetery in Lanham, Kansas will be at a later date. Harmon Wright Mortuary in charge of those services. Betty Sharon passed away on June 16th. Celebration of life will be this Friday afternoon at 1:30 at the St. John Lutheran Church in Beatrice, Gravettsuendig Chapel, in charge of those services. Gilford Ray Weemers of Diller passed away May 10th at the age of 94. Memorial services will be on Saturday at 11 at the St. Paul Lutheran Church in Diller. That's again this Saturday morning at 11 o'clock. Harriet June Brandt Evans of Beatrice passed away on June 18th at the age of 104. Funeral services for Harriet June Evans will be on Saturday, June 27th at 11 a.m. at the Centenary United Methodist Church here in Beatrice. Gravettsuendig Chapel of Beatrice in charge of those arrangements. Norman Dale Frericks of Beatrice passed away June 18th. Services, a celebration of life service, will be on Tuesday, June 30th at 11 a.m. at the Summit Street Church in Beatrice. Gravettsuendig Chapel of Beatrice in charge of those arrangements for Norman Frericks of Beatrice. And that's a look at our funeral calendar this morning here on KWBE.
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0: Temperatures for the afternoon across the KWBE listening area will be in the upper 70s. Our lows tonight dropping down to the lower 60s. And for Wednesday, highs around 81. Thursday, mid-70s. Friday, look for highs in the upper 70s. We do have a chance of rain here over the next few days. 40% chance today, a 50-50 chance Wednesday night, a 60% chance on Thursday.
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0: 633 at KWBE. Music on your morning from Wilson Phillips and Release Me. Good morning from KWBE. Rise and shine as we get this Tuesday underway. 61 degrees is our temperature. We're going to get up to about 77 for your high today. Got a 40% chance of rain today. Looking at that to be after 10 o'clock this morning. Could see some showers maybe later on this morning or this afternoon. A 40% chance. Again, that high of 77, and we're at 61. Boy, speaking of some rain and some showers, they are seeing some rain in the panhandle this morning. As we take a look at that radar picture to the north of Ogallala, north of Lake McConaughey, some pretty good heavy thunderstorm activity that is occurring there. Looks like some folks are waking up to some pretty heavy rain and some hail in that part of Nebraska. As far as across southeast Nebraska and northeast Kansas this hour, we are seeing just a little bit of light rain that is showing up on the radar to the south of Wymore, right along the Nebraska-Kansas border. My guess is that's light enough. That might not even be hitting the ground right now. That's just very, very light. Again, our forecast calling for temperatures in the upper 70s today. We're at 61 degrees here at KWBE as we find out who's celebrating for the day. You ready for the birthday line? If you're ready, we're ready. Let's go.
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0: Okay, so it's that time of the day where we take your phone calls, put you on the air, and you pass along your greetings for the day for birthdays, anniversaries, newborns, retirements. 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
0: 61 degrees at KWBE. Boy, what a nice morning. You know, we have this big, big window out in front and gives us a full view of the neighborhood. And I'm looking out earlier this morning and seeing neighbors out walking, taking the dogs out for a walk. 61. Not a bad morning at all. We're going to get up to about, again, 77 today. Celebrity birthdays today. For those of you celebrating, you're sharing birthdays with people such as Randy Jackson from American Idol and from the group Journey. Randy Jackson turning 70 today. Supreme Court Justice Clarence Thomas turning 78 today. And Ted Shackelford is 80. You remember him as Gary Ewing on the TV show Knots Landing. Yeah, he's turning 80 today. Hi, good morning, KWBE. You're on the air.
3: Good morning, Dave. This morning, I would like to wish a very happy birthday to Jadine Hamoka. And these wishes are from Wanda, and I thank you, and have a great day.
0: Have a great day. Thanks. 402-228-5924.
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0: All right, 637. I think we're going to wrap it up here. Very short birthday line this morning. Been pretty short lately, hasn't it? Yeah. we may rethink the birthday line here. Kind of thinking that maybe it's ran its course. We're doing a little discussion on it. 61 degrees at KWBE for those of you who are celebrating today. Have a great day. We'll take calls again tomorrow morning for another round of birthdays and anniversaries. Coming up later this morning, we're going to be focusing on the YMCA. Allison Leonard from the Beatrice YMCA will be stopping in to visit with us twice a month. She stops into our studios to keep us up to date on what's happening at the Y, so we'll have that for you at 8:30. Before we get to that, though, a little bit after 8 o'clock this morning, we're going to talk about the upcoming car show that takes place this weekend during Homestead Days. What can we expect at the show? We're going to find out this morning right after the 8 o'clock news here on KWBE.

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Good morning. 61 degrees our temperature. You ready for a big fireworks display for your 4th of July weekend? We'll talk more about that coming up here in just a bit.

61 degrees, playing the classics here on your early Tuesday. Forever Man, Eric Clapton on KWBE. So I noticed on Facebook, I was kind of going through some Facebook posts last night. I did see a couple of folks who are asking about, is there going to be any fireworks displays this year during the 4th of July weekend? So yeah, there sure is. Friday night, July 3rd, at the Beatrice High School, once again, the Beatrice Rotary Club, along with a list of sponsors, inviting you to come on out for an awesome fireworks display presented by CNC Fireworks of Beatrice and the Beatrice Rotary Club. Once again, this is where KWBE is going to provide the music to go along with the fireworks display, so if you're not at the high school, but you're in the neighborhood somewhere, you can turn on the radio and listen to the music as it goes along with the fireworks display. We've done this now, what, 2-3 years? And we're looking forward to do it again. So this will be on Friday evening, July 3rd at the high school. This year, a few things have been added, just not the fireworks display, but also the Vets Club is going to be on hand, serving up burgers and brats that evening from 6:30 to 9. And a new local rock band, As Iron, will be performing from 7 to 9. So a little more added to the evening at the high school. All brought to you by the Beatrice Community Hospital, Jones Insurance Group, Exmark Toro, Landmark Snacks, Security First Bank, Watchtower Wealth Management, American Family Insurance, Southeast Community College, Pinnacle Bank, Zollner Ford, and KWBE Radio. By the way, they're going to be serving the food starting at 6:30. The band starts at 7. The fireworks display around 9:45 or so. We've got to wait for that sun to go down, get a little dark, and then I think it was last year a little before 10 when we started the music and started the fireworks display. So come on out, bring out your lawn chairs, and enjoy a night at the Beatrice High School. Again, that'll be on Friday evening, July 3rd. So there you go. So for those of you who have been asking if there's going to be any fireworks displays this year, yes, there will be. Friday, July 3rd at the high school, courtesy of the Beatrice Rotary Club.

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1: 9 minutes in front of 7 o'clock. Hey, later on this morning, we're going to give our text club members a chance to win a Runza coupon, some lottery tickets, a t-shirt. So you can join right now and maybe you could be a winner.
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1: ABC News, I'm Sherry Preston. The vice president touting progress in talks with Iran.
2: That is a major milestone.
3: Vice President J.D. Vance, who led the talks over the weekend, says he got a big concession out of Iran, that they will now allow international nuclear inspectors into the country.
2: Permanently ending a nuclear weapons program in Iran.
3: But that promise of nuclear inspectors was the same promise made under President Obama's deal that Trump tore up. And despite Vance's words, Iranian state media reports Iran has made no new nuclear commitments.
1: ABC's Mary Bruce, Iran this morning says no visits have been scheduled yet for international inspectors. A deadly heat wave is blanketing much of Europe. At least 18 people have died so far in France. Voters hit the polls in four more states for primaries today: New York, Utah, South Carolina, and Maryland. Prime Day's back. Amazon's summer shopping event underway now, expected to generate $26 billion in sales. This is ABC News. House lawmakers are expected to vote today on a housing bill that's already passed the Senate. It would loosen regulations to encourage more home construction and ban Wall Street investors from snapping up single-family homes. Between the Lincoln Memorial and the Washington Monument, the reflecting pool debate continues. ABC's Olivia Rubin has more.
4: President Trump saying it must be drained immediately for repairs, just weeks after a $16 million renovation project wrapped up.
5: It's not a lot of damage, but we'll probably have to let the water out and refix it.
4: The pool has been a pet project for the president, personally going there to tout the work.
6: It's going to look better than it did in 1922 when it was built.
4: But not long after it was repainted and refilled with water, algae spreading, turning the pool green, and that new paint peeling right off the bottom.
1: The president blames vandals for the peeling paint and the algae, but there's no proof that the pool was sabotaged. I'm Sherry Preston, ABC News.
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13: This is Tim Hackett with your latest news update on KWBE. A man from Superior is dead after a crash between two semi-tractor trailers last week in Thayer County. The crash happened a few minutes after 10 a.m. last Thursday, according to a Monday release from the Thayer County Sheriff's Department. Everett Ziegler of Superior was identified as the man killed in the collision. He was 71 years old. Police say that Ziegler was traveling west on Highway 8 near Chester. When he entered the intersection of Highway 81, he was struck by another truck heading south on Highway 81. Ziegler was not wearing a seatbelt, and the crash ejected him from the vehicle. He was pronounced dead at the scene. The driver of the other vehicle has been identified as 61-year-old Mark Ramsey of Minnesota. He was wearing his seatbelt and suffered only minor injuries. A physical altercation involving what witnesses believed was a screwdriver and a completely separate traffic stop led to a total of three arrests over the last few days in Beatrice. According to a slate of Monday releases from the Beatrice Police Department, officers were called to a disturbance on Grant Street at 10:30 p.m. Saturday. Three witnesses reported an altercation where a woman swung an object they believed to be a screwdriver at a fourth person, an attack which cut holes in the front of the victim's shirt. The reporting officer identified what they deemed to be a chisel as the weapon in question and arrested 35-year-old Ashley Evans on a total of five charges, including attempted second-degree assault and possession of meth. In a completely unrelated incident, BPD says an officer executed a traffic stop at 2 a.m. Monday when they observed a vehicle without functioning taillights moving south on 6th Street. The officer reported finding meth in the cup holder along with other drug-related items and arrested both the driver and the passenger of the vehicle. They have been identified as Brad Martin and Gary Kuhn Jr. Both of them are actively on probation or released supervision. The city of Fairbury is taking its first official steps on a much-needed project that will help reinforce the city's water supply. The groundbreaking held at Crystal Springs Campground west of town earlier this month was the ceremonial start to the proceedings, but as of this week, actual work is officially underway on multiple projects the city says will vastly expand the community's water capacity. Specifically, crews are installing a protective casing under Highway 15, which helps protect the roadway from washouts in the event of a break or a leak. As for Crystal Springs, transmission lines are being rerouted and cleaning operations called pigging stations are being installed. A temporary treatment facility is planned to open at the campground in August, with a permanent facility coming to the city itself later on. As West Nile virus cases ramp up across the country this summer, the Nebraska Department of Health and Human Services has confirmed the state's first human case of the West Nile virus this season in north central Nebraska. Health officials are now urging residents to take precautions as mosquito activity increases during the summer months. West Nile virus is spread through the bite of an infected mosquito. Most people experience no symptoms or only mild illness, but severe cases can occur. State health officials recommend using insect repellent, wearing long sleeves and pants outdoors, and eliminating standing water around homes. And Omaha City officials are now providing a few more details pertaining to the sinkhole that popped up, if you will, in the city over the weekend. City officials and structural engineers were on site Monday morning to assess the damage after a sinkhole had caved in, allowing passersby to see the interior basement of the structure. The structure was unoccupied at the time and has been almost exclusively unused for more than a decade. At the same time, it's a bustling area with apartments on one side of the collapse and restaurants on the other. While heavy rains are believed to be the likely culprit to some capacity of collapsing the foundation wall, city officials have not shared an official synopsis, while the businesses in the area are staying open after being deemed safe.
14: This is a really pretty unique set of circumstances that contributed to this. I don't really think it exists in other areas that we're aware of, but certainly vigilance is key. If someone sees something, we certainly want to hear about it.
15: You can get here. You can get to Cunningham's. We're open. We'll be open. You just have to go up a block and come around. The quicker the city can get the sidewalk back up, that'll be good for everybody.
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19: Temperatures for the afternoon across the KWBE listening area will be in the upper 70s. Our lows tonight dropping down to the lower 60s. And for Wednesday, highs around 81. Thursday, mid-70s. Friday, look for highs in the upper 70s. We do have a chance of rain here over the next few days. 40% chance today, a 50-50 chance Wednesday night, a 60% chance on Thursday.
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19: It's 11 minutes after 7, 7:11. Good morning from KWBE. Nice morning for us. Sun is shining as we get this Tuesday underway. And as we do every Tuesday, we check in with Harding Real Estate. With that, let's get Connie on the line. Connie, good morning.
24: It is a good morning. Like I told you when I answered the phone, I didn't know if I should answer the phone or go look at my tomatoes and peppers. With all the rain and stuff, they're beautiful.
19: looking pretty good. Got a good crop, huh?
24: Yep, we do.
19: Oh, wow.
24: Well, I better talk real estate because that's what makes them grow, too, when I get on the phone and talk about real estate because they know they're going to get more nutrition.
19: Uh-huh. Well, what's going on?
24: Well, we have some houses for sale and we have some lots and we'd like to help everybody out with real estate needs. We'd like to make it smooth and profitable when we do a closing, and so we take our time with you, whatever time it takes to walk you through all the steps and all the decisions that have to be made. That's what we enjoy doing, and of course we like that contract too. But I'll start out with 2423 Lincoln Street here in Beatrice. It's a beautiful remodeled home. It is move-in ready. It's all modern fixtures and a spacious layout. That's 2423 Lincoln. If you're looking for a nice home, of course, that's all we have is nice homes in Beatrice for everybody to make it a home. But go see 2423 Lincoln Street. Tara has that listed. And 1710 Washington Street. This is a four-bedroom, three-bath, fully remodeled, large two-stall garage, fenced-in yard, and move-in ready. Now, when we talk about things being remodeled or fixed up, most of the homes that are done in quality with quality materials and craftsmanship. So when you, it's almost like buying a new home when you go through these nice homes that have been refurnished. How do you say that? Refurnished. I'm not going to be able to talk all day now. Well, at 1731 Market Street, this is an affordable opportunity for a great starter home or an investment property. So this is priced to sell, 1731 Market Street, 214 North 13th Street in Wymore, three bedroom, two bath, situated on three lots, plenty of outdoor space. It's a rare opportunity with all this extra land right in town. So that is 214 North 13th in Wymore. 1600 Sarah Road. Now, this is an opportunity and a, you know, if you ever watch Shark Tank, this is something that you might want to think about and change the purpose of it. It is a church and a parsonage at 1600 Sarah Road. It has over 10,000 square feet, beautiful condition. You could use it for another congregation, an event center, redevelopment, lots of possibilities here. You could make sure we check out zoning and everything, what the use would be for. So we can help you with that, too, and talk to the city. Also, that is just a beautiful church, and I just think somebody ought to grab the opportunity. Gosh, a daycare for children, or maybe a doggy daycare, or whatever, you know, just use your imagination. Something that Beatrice doesn't have, maybe put it in there. Maybe an indoor event center for kids to practice basketball or something. I don't know. I'm just throwing things out there. So if you're interested in a church and a parsonage, we have one ready to go. 1710 Washington Street, 4-bedroom, 3-bath. Fully remodeled, large two-stall garage, fenced in. I think I've already said that one, haven't I? 1710, no, I have not. Yes, I have. I got two papers here in front of me, Dave. I think I'm losing it. Okay, 17... we have lots, building lots. 1500 block of Bell Street. This is a big location. It is zoned multifamily, which you can build duplexes or apartment complexes or a big home. It's just a great opportunity for investors and builders, a development opportunity for the city at 1500 Bell Street. And he's ready to make a deal on those. So if you're interested, come on in and talk to us. We'll talk about that. Also, the 1500, let's see, I have some other lots here. It's on 1211 High Street. This is an extra big lot. It is 60 by 140, and it would make a nice, it's in a nice neighborhood, and it would make for a big home there. You could even put a duplex on it. It's zoned properly, only $25,000. And I think we might be talking to somebody about that today, and it might be gone by tonight. So if you're interested in a nice building lot, stop in and see us. We like to work on what your wants and needs are. We kind of like to set a goal that makes you happy and spend the time that you need to make this huge decision. It's one of our biggest decisions we make is buying a home, and we'd like to be a part of that. You can stop in at 11th and Court. Tara, Robert, or myself, Connie, would love to take you home.
19: Well, have a wonderful day. We encourage folks to check out the different properties and opportunities you have, because you do have a lot to choose from right now, don't you?
24: Yes, we do.
19: Yes, you do. All right. Well,
24: if we don't have it, we'll go look for it.
19: There you go. You'll go find it, right?
24: That's right.
19: Well, Connie, have a great day. We will check back with you next Tuesday. Have yourself a good week ahead.
24: You too. Everybody else out there also.
19: Thanks, Connie.
24: Bye-bye.
19: You betcha. Connie Hardig from Hardig Real Estate on Quibi.
0: Well, this is it, Officer Friday. We're down to the last Sunrise Bakery glazed donut.
2: It appears that we are, Sergeant Reed. What are we going to do about this little predicament?
0: Well, as the ranking officer, I should get it.
2: As the starving rookie, it should be mine.
0: Well, I have a family to provide for.
2: Well, my girlfriend has 10 cats.
0: What?
3: Sunrise Bakery. Donuts so good, you'll make any excuse to have the last one. 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
19: 62 degrees, what a beautiful morning. 62 on the way to a high of 77 today. We do have in our forecast a 40% chance of rain today. 20% chance of rain tonight. Again, 77 for your high today. We'll drop to a low tonight, down to about 62. Tomorrow, sunshine, high around 81. And then on Thursday, looking at about a 60% chance of rain with temperatures in the mid-70s. Friday, look for partly sunny skies, highs around 79. Weekend outlook. We got homestead days, sunny skies and breezy on Saturday, high around 90, so might want to take a water bottle with you to the parade. High around 90 for Saturday. Sunday, we're going to warm up to 96. Yeah, sunny and breezy on Sunday, mid-90s. And we'll stay in those mid-90s into Monday. 62 degrees this morning at KWBE. 62 on a beautiful Tuesday morning. Coming up, we got more of your classic hits on the way on KWBE.
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19: 722, we got morning trivia coming your way here in about a half hour. In the 8 o'clock hour this morning, we're going to talk about the upcoming car show this weekend during Homestead Days. More on that a little bit after 8 this morning.

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10: 62 degrees at KWBE. Just a gorgeous morning out. This is nice. 62. We're going to get up to about 77 today. Do have a chance for some rain, about a 40% chance for some showers today. They've been getting some rain out west. Panhandle area and such. They've been waking up to some showers and a little bit of thunder and such. There's a couple spots earlier this morning north of Ogallala that was seeing some pretty strong activity, like maybe some hail and some heavy rain. That's lightened up a bit. Still to the north of Ogallala, north of the Lake McConaughey, they're seeing some pretty good rain. Rain moving into the North Platte area. For us here in southeast Nebraska, nothing. Not yet. But we could. Again, that forecast calling for a 40% chance of rain today. Temperatures around 77. It's 62 now at KWBE. Coming up this weekend is Homestead Days, and among the activities include Rib Fest. We want to say congratulations again to Jeff Green and Sue Yates. They're the listeners who we drew out. Their names are drawn out of our Facebook posts. And will now be on the judging panel. Yeah, they'll be serving on the Leo's Silver Spatula judging panel this coming Saturday as they have that really tough job of having to eat ribs and deciding which ones are the best ones. Yeah, tough job. Somebody's got to do it. And Sue and Jeff will get the opportunity to do that. So congratulations to Jeff Green and Sue Yates for being on our judging panel this coming Saturday at Rib Fest as they judge and decide who wins the Leo's Silver Spatula Award. Rib Fest this weekend, temperature-wise, well, we're going to get a little warmer this weekend than what we have been. Saturday, sunny and breezy, a high of 90. Sunday, sunny and breezy, high of 96. So it's going to be a little toasty for us on Sunday for the car show. Heading for the parade on Saturday morning. That starts at 10 as you get your spot. Might want to keep that water bottle handy. It's going to be a little bit on the breezy side and warming up to 90 on Saturday. Whatever activity you go to, whatever event you go to, enjoy it and have fun at Homestead Days as it kicks off tomorrow, runs through Sunday.

0: Playing the classics on your Tuesday morning, Bob Seger and his Silver Bullet Band with Even Now. 62 degrees, good morning from KWBE.
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2: This is Tim Hackett with your latest news update on KWBE. A man from Superior is dead after a crash between two semi-tractor trailers last week in Thayer County. The crash happened a few minutes after 10 a.m. last Thursday, according to a Monday release from the Thayer County Sheriff's Department. Everett Ziegler of Superior was identified as the man killed in the collision. He was 71 years old. Police say that Ziegler was traveling west on Highway 8 near Chester. When he entered the intersection of Highway 81, he was struck by another truck heading south on Highway 81. Ziegler was not wearing a seatbelt and the crash ejected him from the vehicle. He was pronounced dead at the scene. A physical altercation involving what witnesses believed was a screwdriver and a completely separate traffic stop led to a total of 3 arrests over the last few days in Beatrice. Officers were called to a disturbance on Grant Street at 10:30 p.m. Saturday. 3 witnesses reported an altercation where a woman swung an object they believed to be a screwdriver at a 4th person, an attack which cut holes in the front of the victim's shirt, and arrested 35-year-old Ashley Evans on a total of 5 charges, including attempted second-degree assault and possession of meth. In a completely unrelated incident, BPD says an officer executed a traffic stop at 2 a.m. Monday. The officer reported finding meth in the cup holder along with other drug-related items and arrested both the driver and the passenger of the vehicle. They have been identified as Brad Martin and Gary Kuhn Jr. Both of them are actively on probation or released supervision. The city of Fairbury is taking its first official steps on a much-needed project that will help reinforce the city's water supply. A groundbreaking held at Crystal Springs Campground west of town earlier this month was the ceremonial start to the proceedings, but as of this week, actual work is officially underway on multiple projects the city says will vastly expand the community's water capacity. Specifically, crews are installing a protective casing under Highway 15, which helps protect the roadway from washouts in the event of a break or a leak. As for Crystal Springs, transmission lines are being rerouted and cleaning operations called pigging stations are being installed. For more news, head to newschannelnebraska.com. With this KWBE news update, I'm Tim Hackett.
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0: 62 degrees, 62 at the moment here at KWBE. Our first few days of summer, well, what do we have today? We got a chance of rain, 40% later on. Today's high going to be around 77. Then for tonight, the overnight low, 62. Tomorrow, sunshine, high around 81. Thursday, a good chance of rain. When I say good, I'm talking about a 60% chance. And your high on Thursday, around 75. Friday, we're going to close out the week with partly sunny skies and a high of 79. Then we warm up for the weekend. Saturday and Sunday, we're in the 90s. Yeah, Saturday going to be around 90, maybe lower 90s, going to be on the breezy side. Sunday, mid-90s, 95, 96. And we're going to stick in those 90s for Monday, too. So, yeah, a little warm weather on the way as we move along here in this month of June, getting ready to close it out. One more weekend to go. Here at the studios this morning, our relative humidity 92%, the barometer 30.16, the wind's very quiet, very calm, and we're at 62 degrees. at KWBE.
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0: 7:42 at KWBE, 62 degrees. It's Tuesday. Let's check in to see what's happening at Zollner Ford these days. Let's get Ray on the line. Ray, good morning. How are you?
5: Hey, I'm doing good, Dave. Boy, it's a beautiful morning. They don't get much better than this, do they?
0: This is nice. I was commenting how I'm looking out our window here, and I'm seeing all these folks out for a walk, taking the dogs out. Just a gorgeous morning.
5: Yeah, it is. Yeah, we could use a lot of these, and then it could be summer, I guess.
0: There you go.
5: it's that time of year. It's nice to get outdoors and enjoy the weather, and, with another holiday coming up, travel season is right upon us. So if you haven't got your car checked out to make sure you're ready for that trip, come on out. No appointment necessary at the Quick Lane. They'll change your oil. They'll get your tires rotated. If you're needing tires, they got specials on tires and low tire price match guarantee plus $130 rebate. So some great incentive to get that checked out. But they'll check the whole thing over, make sure you're road ready, and review all that stuff for you so you can have confidence in your trip. So if you need to do that, like I said, no appointment necessary at the Quick Lane, but if you need help getting it there, call them. Maybe they can just come pick it up for you, get it done, and get it back to you, and you just keep on doing what you're doing. So also, if it's time to upgrade, the timing couldn't be better. We still have a few days left on the employee pricing, which saves you thousands of dollars on new vehicles. In addition to the savings for the pricing discount, there's rebates, low interest rate financing on some. So just a lot of opportunities for whatever you're looking for and a good time to be in the market. So when we're selling new, we're trading for some really nice used. And just in time for the summer solstice, we traded for a Pontiac Solstice convertible 2008 with 2,800 miles on it. Yeah, that's right. It's 2008 with only that number of miles. So that's a really nice, clean car, fun little car. So if you're looking for something that's really down there in the money, come on out, take a look at this one. But we also have other stuff. We have Explorers. We have full-size Broncos, Bronco Sports, F-150s, starting at $8,000. 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
0: All righty, Ray. Sounds like a plan. We need folks to stop on by. Like you said, yeah, with the travel season going on, need to make sure that check engine light doesn't come on, right?
5: Yeah, be as cautious as you can. That's right.
0: Well, enjoy the day. We'll talk to you again on Thursday.
5: We appreciate the call. Thanks, Dave.
0: Thanks, Ray. You bet. 7:45 at KWBE, 62 degrees. Good morning. If you need to be to work by 8 o'clock, you got 15 minutes to get there. We're going to play trivia here in just a bit.
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0: All righty, let's see if we can get you some lottery tickets this morning. I got 8 Nebraska Lottery scratch-off tickets that are yours. If you're the first caller with the right answer this morning, as we play trivia here on KWBE, you must be 19 years of age and older to play, and if you've won something here in the last month, let's give somebody else a chance to call in.
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0: All right, let's see if we can get you these lottery tickets here this morning. 402-228-5924. 8 lottery tickets will be given to you if you're the first caller with the right answer this morning, as we play our morning trivia Monday through Friday here on KWBE. All right, take a listen to this. Listen to these rules. No visible tattoos. Glitter eyeshadow is a no. You have to be in full hair and makeup every day. You can't be anywhere alcohol is served. These rules are for what group or organization if you're going to be a part of? 402-228-5924. Hi, good morning, KWBE. What do you think the group is? What do you think? All right. I don't think anybody's there. Okay. Let me repeat these rules again. You have to follow these rules to be in this group. No visible tattoos. Glitter eyeshadow is a no. You have to be in full hair and makeup every day. And you can't be anywhere alcohol is served. These rules you must follow if you're a part of this group. What's the group? 402-228-5924. As we play for 8 Nebraska Lottery scratch-off tickets this morning, giving you a chance to win maybe some extra cash. We hope one or two of those lottery tickets are winning tickets. Hi, good morning, KWBE. What group are we talking about?
12: Disney characters, Disney workers.
0: Oh, Disney workers and Disney characters. No, not it, but great answer. Thanks, though. That's a good one.

0: All right. Sounds great, man. Have a good day.
1: Hey, Bob, have a great day and enjoy your Tuesday. Thanks for calling this morning.
0: Thank you.
1: You bet, bye. Bob. Bob Bruin getting it right. Yep. To be in the Dallas Cowboys cheerleaders, yeah, you got to follow those rules. Other rules that you have to follow is you must say yes, ma'am, when you respond to different things. You can not date NFL players, and you have to avoid spray tans. Some of the rules to follow when it comes to being a Dallas Cowboy cheerleader. Hey, Bob Bruin, congratulations. Thanks for playing this morning here on KWBE. It's 7:51. Let's go ahead and take a check here this morning on our community calendar. Our calendar brought to you on KWBE by Clay Ball Pharmacy.
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1: 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This will take place in their conference room starting at 5:30 today. They're going to have a light supper provided. There's no cost to attend, but a chance for you to learn a little bit about Medicare. That starts at 5:30 today at the Jefferson County Community Hospital Conference Room. Homestead Days at the Gage County Museum kicks off tomorrow as they have their summer exhibit, How We Celebrate. 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It's a garage sale at the Holy Cross Lutheran Church at 1918 Garfield Street here in Beatrice. Tomorrow's hours will be noon to 6. And then on the 25th and 26th, the hours will be from 8:30 to 6 p.m. That's at the Holy Cross Lutheran Church here in Beatrice.
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1: ABC News, I'm Sherry Preston. Cuts coming to America's intelligence community. Sources tell ABC that Bill Pulte, the new acting director of national intelligence, has started lots of layoffs. ABC's Karen Waugh is in Washington.
2: Pulte has promised to cut hundreds of jobs. His appointment by President Trump has faced bipartisan backlash because Pulte has no experience in intelligence. The Office of the Director of National Intelligence has not returned a request for comment, and it was not immediately clear how many jobs had been affected. But sources say the National Counterterrorism Center was expected to be hit hard by the cuts.
1: In a post this morning, President Trump says Iran has agreed to what he calls, quote, the highest level nuclear inspections. Long into the future, Iran's foreign minister says no visits from international inspectors have been scheduled thus far. Dangerously hot weather settling in over much of Europe, with temperatures expected in the mid-90s or higher for several days. This is ABC News. A state of emergency has been declared in a part of Los Angeles where a warehouse has been burning for nearly a week now. L.A. Councilmember Isabel Jurado represents the district.
3: Families are still dealing with the smoke, odor, ash, closed parks and community spaces, disrupted routines, and serious concerns about what they are breathing.
1: 85 million pounds of decaying food is now burning. Who is the loudest man on earth? Joseph McGrail Baitup. That's who, an Australian air conditioning cleaner and an honorary town crier.
4: Oh, yay! Oh, yay! Oh, yay! My lords, my ladies and gentlemen, welcome to Canberra!
1: That's him in his role as town crier. It was a different yell of the word now at 122.4 decibels that won in the Guinness World Record last week. To do it, he beat out the previous loudest person in the world, a schoolteacher from Northern Ireland. Sherry Preston, ABC News.
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8: The forecast for the KWBE listening area, partly sunny skies for the day with temperatures in the upper 70s, a 40% chance for some showers today. For tonight, the overnight low 61, cloudy skies across the region. We'll have sunshine on Wednesday, highs in the lower 80s, 50-50 chance of rain Wednesday night, low down to 61, 60% chance of rain on Thursday.
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4: It's 10 minutes after 8 o'clock at KWBE, 8:10 in the morning. We got Homestead Days coming up this week. It all starts with some activities tomorrow, runs through the weekend. And one of the big events for the upcoming weekend, it's the car show at Chautauqua Park. Lots and lots of folks look forward to this every year, so let's find out all about it this morning here on KWBE as we welcome in from the Jayhusker Auto Club. We want to say good morning to Martin Viveros. Did I say that right?
5: Yes, sir. You got it right.
4: I got it right, Martin. Okay. And then we also have with us Austin Wolken. Good morning, Austin. How are you?
6: Good morning, Dave.
4: Guys, thanks for coming in this morning. We got a big, big weekend coming up with lots of activities, lots of events. And yours is one of them that's going to take place, what, on Sunday?
6: Yep, that's Sunday, correct, Dave.
4: All right, well, we'll talk a little bit about the show here in a bit, but let's talk about the club first of all. Jayhusker Auto Club, talk a little bit about being a part of it, Austin, and talk about the club itself.
6: The club now has over 100 members, I'm proud to announce, this year. We have a lot of people, ages all the way from 16 all the way to their 80s. We got a really good group of people. Some people are interested in the, you know, more modern cars, newer Camaros, newer Mustangs. We got people with Studebakers, Model T's, Model A's. The club originally was a hit and miss engine club, then became established in 1968, the late 60s. Hence the name Jayhusker. It was actually a group of people from Marysville, Kansas, and also Beatrice, Nebraska, that would meet and work on their hit-and-miss engines, a few tractor guys, a few motorcycle guys, and a lot of hot rod car club guys. Mm-hmm. Since then, we've kind of changed a little bit about the club. It's no longer so much an antique club, but there's a lot of modern cars, so we just call ourselves the Jayhusker Auto Club. We got families, wives, kids, everyone kind of involved in the car club now.
4: And you've been a part of it for how long now?
6: I want to say it's probably been 10 years.
4: And what kind of got you into it? What was that one thing that got your attention, I guess?
6: So I grew up with my dad having a classic car collection.
4: Yeah.
6: Went with a little group of 8 guys that, you know, are a little bit older than me, but they always loved having the young blood around. And we started going to car shows, and I guess what really got me in the club was probably back in 2014 or 2015 when the flood happened and everything got moved uptown. I didn't realize that later on when the chamber moved the car show uptown, I didn't realize how much that was going to impact the club, with the car club still having the swap meet down in the park. So I was actually part of those efforts to try to get the car show back down in our historic Chautauqua Park, and found out that there's a lot of older members that want to keep this going. And I realized that a lot of the members, they were in their 80s and 90s, and they were kind of dying off. And I just didn't want to see a club that's been around so long and has this history in Beatrice and southeastern Nebraska and the Kansas area go. So wanted to get in the club, got a lot of people in their 50s and 40s, and we've just been trying to reach out and get high schoolers in the club and just keep the club going.
4: So, Martin, how'd you get involved in the club? How'd you get involved in all this?
5: Well, I met Nick Houston, who had some very interesting cars, and in 2019 when I moved here. And Nick and I immediately hit it off tremendously. He was a great guy. And he found out that I was an audio engineer and a lighting director and worked primarily with bands. And he recruited me to help him repair a bunch of his equipment. And ultimately, or in a very short span of time, I became a drummer in his band that he had for many years. But his enthusiasm for cars was incredible. So I'd go see him all the time. And then in 2019, he had me come bring my sound system. He really liked it out to the car show. So I've been doing the car shows ever since, and for a couple of the clubs here in the area. So it's always been exciting, and it's a great way to get to know the people of Beatrice.
4: So, yeah, what do you look forward to most when you go out to these car shows like this and work them? Yeah, is it meeting the people, seeing the cars they have, or is there something that really you just look forward to each time?
5: Sometimes it's dodging the arrows and the criticism of the music I select. So I have a vision. Nick had a vision. The audience has a vision. And they don't all combine together, but it's a challenge. So I think I've adopted taking requests in the past, but I do recall one day when I thought creatively, okay, here I go, my first show. I've got these 50s CDs, and I've played that one twice, and I put in Jackson Browne's Running on Empty, and an elder gentleman came up to me and requested I stop playing that rap music. So I discovered there's a little bit of an art and a challenge. But I really do enjoy meeting people. They aren't always very vocal at first, but they often come up to me after the show and introduce themselves.
4: Always a good time, right?
5: Yes,
4: always a good time. So to be a part of the club, are there rules, regulations, things that we got to follow, criteria? Or?
5: Well, I think one of the main focuses that I can emphasize today is that unlike the Dallas Cowboy cheerleaders, you may drink at your discretion. You may enter any environment that serves alcohol, and you may date anyone you wish. But as far as rules, I'm going to pass that off to Austin. He knows more about the rule books here.
6: The really cool thing about joining the car club is we do have a lot of people that join the club in hopes to looking or buying a classic car. So we have some people that just start out. They have no car. So there's no real rules besides, if you have an interest in cars, engines, or keeping this hobby alive, we encourage you to join. And we definitely encourage any younger person that's wanting to get into cars, get around these older guys. A lot of them are wise. They know how to work on engines. They know how to work on cars. And some of these high schoolers, they may not have the most money, but they can get the experience, and these guys will pull together and help them out and, join the club. No big rules at all. Just be ready to be in the club and
4: just enjoy the time together.
6: Enjoy the time, yeah.
4: So let's talk about the time together this weekend. Let's talk about the big car show coming up on Sunday. What are the hours?
6: So the hours are from 12 to 4. Awards will go off at 4. We will announce them at that time. Registration is from 8 a.m. to noon. We will start judging probably around 11:30. If some people are still showing up, we'll allow them to take their time to get the bugs off the car, get their vehicles all clean, their motorcycles. Basically, this year we took it over from the Beatrice Chamber. They had a lot on their plate, and I'm really glad that the car club took it over. because now it's, you know, car people that share the ambition and can put on this event. And we've added a tractor class. Being in a rural community, I felt like that was missing for years, not having any real tractor shows around here. So we're allowing motorcycles, tractors, cars, trucks, whatever you got, shine it up and bring it down this Sunday. We're going to have over 150 awards that we're giving out. So if you are in the class, you can place first place, second place, third place, and then we also have an honorable mention award. So Sunday is the day. Come on down to Chautauqua Park. It's going to be a great time. You got a great chance of winning door prizes. We got a lot of sponsors in the community that have pulled in the last few weeks, and I think it's going to be a great time.
4: You're showing me some of the things you're going to be handing out. They're pretty classy.
6: Yeah. We're going to be doing a license plate theme for our awards. So second place will be a laser engraved award. First place will be a glass artillic award. And then going down in plates, we're going to go down to motorcycle plates and dash plaques. So a lot of work was put in these awards, a lot of artwork. I actually didn't know how much time it took to do the artwork on these awards, but working alongside our vice president, Jameson, he has a company in Lewiston, and he was able to produce these awards. So all the awards are being done in-house, which just gives even more meaning to the club and why you should be there on Sunday and try to win one of these awards.
4: All right. And Martin, you're going to be providing the music this Sunday?
5: I will. I'll be announcing it. I also announce the awards and hand them out. So that's again, a great way to meet people is to give them the appreciation for what they do when they bring their cars down, because these guys put a lot of work and pride in what they have. And that's great Americana stuff. You know, I used to be in a car club in Kansas City, but it was a Porsche club. And here, it's more Americana, I discovered. And Nick Houston always reminded me, why am I buying those German cars? But there's a lot of pride in this community.
4: We're looking at this coming Sunday, Chautauqua Park, and you were telling me, Austin, before we went on, the number of cars you're thinking might come. We're talking a huge number.
6: I'm projecting 150 to 200 cars being down there in the park. There's a lot of shade trees. If you get there early, the asphalt will be getting taken up if you don't want to park your car on the grass. Otherwise, I think everyone's going to be fighting for shade with the temperatures being in the 90s on Sunday.
4: Going to be a little warm, but you know, hey, it's Nebraska. We've done it before, right?
6: Yep.
4: Now, as far as will there be any food available, any food trucks or anything?
6: Yep. We're going to have over 11 food trucks
4: down there. Over 11?
6: Yep.
4: Okay, so we don't need to go hungry then on Sunday.
6: Nope. Also, the swap meet is on Saturday from 8 a.m. to 8 p.m. On Sunday, 8 a.m. to 5 p.m. We have a lot of vendors coming in from other states, Omaha, big towns. People are going to be selling car parts. There might be jewelry. You know, just come on down after the parade on Saturday and come check out the swap meet, because that's not the only event we got going on this weekend.
4: Yep. You got a lot going here, don't you?
6: Yep.
4: You did mention, first you're going to get some tractors. Do you know of some tractors that are coming?
6: Yeah, I think there's going to be over 5 tractors I know of right now that are going to be attending.
4: Okay.
6: And the real cool thing about this is I'm a car guy. I've been going to car shows for years, so I've been able to oversee and work on the judging sheets. And the judges that we are going to be having, they're not club members. They're people in the community. I give them a judging form, and based on the criteria, there is a different criteria for each vehicle. So motorcycles, they're going to be looking at the fairings. They're going to be looking at the wheels, the gas tank. It's going to be, you know, just focusing on motorcycles. You're not getting the same judging sheet as a car, because that wouldn't be very fair. But I've done a lot of shows, and they just use the same judging sheet all across, and I see that causes a lot of issues and a lot of miscommunication and awards and points. Tractors have their own criteria, cars and trucks, so I'm just trying to make it as easy and fair as possible for whoever enters their vehicle on Sunday.
4: Okay. Like you said, Martin, these owners, they take a lot of pride in what they have, don't they?
5: Absolutely. It's amazing. I'm fascinated.
4: What's the, do we know right now, the oldest vehicle we may have or the most classiest vehicle we may have?
6: I believe there was a 1915, I don't know if it was a Model T or Model A.
4: Yeah. Really?
6: I have it in my email.
4: Oh, but, wow.
6: Yeah, there's going to be some older vehicles.
5: Those are like movie types.
6: Yeah.
5: It's incredible.
4: Yeah, those are really the, those go back a few years, no doubt about it.
6: Yep.
4: Yep. All right. So anything else that we need to know about the show this coming Sunday?
6: I think we touched good on the car show on Sunday. I'd like to remind everyone that Friday night, June 26th, we're going to be having a cruise night to kind of kick off the Homestead Days weekend. We will be meeting in the Ace parking lot at 6 p.m., from 6 to 7 p.m., it's going to be kind of a meet and greet. Meet the people that have their cars. They're going to be dusting them off, showing them off. 7 p.m., I usually lead the cruise route. We pull out of Ace Hardware, and we go down 77 all the way to Stockwell Park. We go through the loop around the waterfall through Stockwell Park, enter back onto 77, and then we go up to Tractor Supply and Capri in Suits and just continue the cruise route all night. And then, like I said, Saturday, make sure you get there after the parade and check out the swap meet. If you can get there early, you can probably get all the deals, because by Sunday, I'm sure all the good deals will be picked.
4: Good point. Get there early, get the stuff before it's all purchased. You have no doubt about it.
5: And also, there's a great band in town on the Saturday.
4: Okay.
5: The Happy Endings Band. Great harmonies. Great cover rock band, which... it'll be fun to have around this weekend.
4: They do a great job, yes. You were going to say something?
6: Where are they playing at, Martin?
4: They're down at the Rib Fest.
5: Yep.
6: Rib Fest. Okay.
4: Now, after this weekend over, your summer's not over, you got lots of stuff going on. You're going to be at the fair again this year?
6: Yes. We actually moved our fair show from being on a Tuesday night during the Ag Meal. It's actually going to be moved to the last day of the fair. Sunday's kind of the day where all the families kind of get mm-hmm. out and get their kids on the rides before the fair goes away.
4: Right.
6: And working with the fair board, we decided to do a fair car show from 12 p.m. to 4 p.m. on Sunday, July 26.
4: Okay. So a little different this year than at the fair then.
6: Yep. Hopefully it's not too hot.
4: Well, it's the fair.
6: Yeah.
4: It's the fair.
6: You can get your funnel cakes and be baking in the sun.
4: There you go. All right, we'll look forward to that. And then after that, anything else on the calendar for you?
6: Yes, this is a real big show. It's been 4 years in the making. It's been a dream of mine. Martin knows how passionate I am about this.
5: Yes, I do, yeah.
6: Saturday, September 26th, put this on your calendar. We are going to be doing the Jay Husker Car Fest. Now, it's going to allow tractors, motorcycles, hot rods, everything, but it's just going to be from the brewery all the way to the Kensington. We're going to have the main highway, 136, shut down, and cars will be lined up between all the buildings. And Martin's going to do our music, and I'm hoping, I know there's some other shows going on that day, but I'm hoping we definitely our first year get over 150 cars. That'll be more of a prize show. Instead of having so many trophies, we're going to do more prizes. If you enter a car, it's only $15 to enter. There won't be so much judging. It's going to be more of a kind of just laid back show. Enjoy the... there'll be music and food trucks. The brewery's going to be having Oktoberfest. So if you get hot and you need to go cool down, enjoy some drinks and live music, that'll be down at the brewery. And then just check out all the cars. It's going to be an evening show. Registration's going to be from 1 to 3 p.m. And the show's going to be from 3 p.m. to 7 p.m. And
4: all right. I'm sure we'll get you back in before that.
6: Yes.
4: We need to get you back in when that comes. Okay. So that'll be, again, what's the date on that? September?
6: September 26th.
4: Okay. Fill up the downtown with some classic cars.
6: Yep.
4: Cool. Hey, guys, thanks for coming in.
5: Final
4: thoughts this
5: us.
4: Morning? Anything else? Or thanks a lot.
5: Just look forward to seeing you, everyone.
4: Absolutely. Yep. Come
6: it's
4: on down.
6: It'll be a great weekend.
4: Yep. Come on down. And like you said, there's other things. The cruise on Friday night. And again, yeah, the flea market on Saturday, and then, of course, check out all the cars on Sunday. Guys, thanks for coming in. Have a great weekend.
5: Thanks, Dave.
4: You
6: thanks
4: betcha.
6: For having us, Dave.
4: 826 at KWBE.

0: It's 8:30 at KWBE, and good morning, and welcome to our Beatrice Today program. And today we put the spotlight on the Beatrice YMCA. Twice a month, we invite Allison Leonard to stop on in and let us know all what's going on at the Y. And here she is. Good morning, Allison.
1: Good morning.
0: How are you?
1: I'm good.
0: Are you good?
1: The sun is shining. We'll see. Is it going to shine all day today?
0: We might get a little rain, maybe. Maybe. Yeah.
1: I know we need rain, but it's making me tired.
0: it's
1: kind of depressing.
0: It does.
1: I do know we need it. I still have cracks that are the size of Dallas in my backyard. Yep.
0: And your dogs aren't falling in them? They're okay?
1: No, they're okay. But yeah. So.
0: No, there is a chance maybe for some rain today and then again later this week. So we'll see.
1: Okay.
0: We'll see. And then it's going to get in the 90s for the weekend.
1: Of course it is.
0: Of course.
1: For Homestead
0: Days. With all these activities, it's going to warm up, right?
1: That sounds about standard.
0: So at the Y, we're into summer now, officially into summer. And here we are almost at the end of June. How are things at the Y as far as just daily activities? Are people still coming in for their routines and still on their New Year's resolutions, or have some broken up?
1: Oh, I don't know about New Year's resolutions. You're kind of pushing it there, Dave. We're 6 months out. You know, if you asked me 6 weeks in, that might have been a different story. But kudos to those that are 6 months out and still working on their New Year's resolutions.
0: Because usually they're broken by 2 months.
1: Yeah. Or like me, you know, I last maybe a couple of days. And then I think this isn't a very good idea.
0: What was I thinking?
1: Right? I mean, if you come into the Y, things are still hopping and happening and all of the things. You'll see a lot of kiddos, which I think is always exciting because they're having the time of their lives. Summer camp is going on. We're averaging about 70 to 75 kids a week.
0: That's incredible.
1: Yeah. And when I say a week, I mean that we have that many kids each day for the whole week. So it is fun. But you know, they're making their way through the community, doing fun activities and keeping busy. And but like I said, we want lots of kiddos in our Y. And then we hope that they have memories and continue to grow up in our Y and someday look back and like most of us and think about all the fun things that they did.
0: Well, it's one of those things. It's a place where they can feel safe. They can feel comfortable. They got friends. They know people, familiar faces, and it feels like a second home to them.
1: Yes. And it's entertaining to stop and visit. I would encourage you to do that if you see the little kiddos in the hallway or around. You know, ask them how things are going, and you'll get to hear all sorts of things about their evening and what activities they participated in, or maybe a boo-boo they have on their elbow or knee, or, you know, you never know. You never know what's going to come out of their mouths. But, so that's going good. Our lobby is still full every morning. So, you know, I just read an article that I thought was really cool, and it said something in regards to most people only need about 8 minutes of your time to, you know, make their self feel better or maybe take them from a not so good place to a better place. And, you know, if you think about that, the people that you are friends with or have relationships with, 8 minutes isn't very long. Mm-hmm. And so, you know, I encourage people, you know, that are listening today that if you haven't talked to a friend or you know someone that maybe could use 8 minutes of your time, most of us can do that while we're at work. We can do that, you know, when we're on a walk. We can make and find time for 8 minutes. And I think about all the 8 minutes that go by in our front lobby and the amount of time that the individuals there sit and visit with one another and what that truly means to them. And, you know, you've heard me say many times that our Y is really about building relationships with one another and making friendships and being part of a family. And you certainly can do that most every morning if you so choose. And, you know, if you haven't been and haven't tried that, give it 8 minutes because it could, you know, change your day, your week, your month, or your life.
0: Good point. I like that.
1: I like that too.
0: 8 minutes. I never thought of that.
1: 8 minutes, you know. It's a gentleman that I follow, and he was talking about how one of his friends were going through a bad time. And, you know, we talk a lot, again, about mental health at the YMCA and just how our world is dealing with mental illness and needing to take care of ourselves better mentally. And he had a friend that was going through a rough patch. They were really, really good friends. And the friend had said, you know, I, you know, tried to get a hold of you. And the friend was like, no, you didn't. And he goes through his text and he sees where he says, hey. And it was kind of the same text that he would always get from the friend. And the friend kind of overlooked it because, you know, oh, well, I get this text all the time. And so they kind of came up with a pact that if they really needed to visit with one another or that they were in a bad place, they would just say, hey, I need 8 minutes of your time. And, you know, I got to thinking about that. That, you know, 8 minutes goes by so fast. Yes. We sit here for 30 and it feels like 5 minutes to me most of the time. And when you talk about your time and how valuable it is, what a difference 8 minutes can make. So that's my throw out today.
0: I like that. I like that. And I know that the lobby is always your favorite spot in the Y.
1: It is. You know, I love walking in and hearing the laughter and seeing it packed. And yesterday I pulled in and I parked in the very far back of the parking lot because there was not a parking spot in the first pretty much three full sections of the Y. And that is exciting for me as well. I would love to have to do that every day. Now, some people would say, to me, that tells me that people are enjoying that stop and enjoying their time at the Y.
0: Absolutely. Well, you talk about the little ones who are enjoying their time during their summer months here, their camp and everything. Before you know it, school is going to be around the corner. You're already looking at what? Registration for before and after school?
1: Yeah. So we right now, and it's not too soon. Parents.
0: Plenty of time.
1: I used to do this too, where I was like, oh no, school's starting tomorrow. And I don't know where my kid's going after school, or I don't know what I'm going to do before school, those sorts of things. So never too early to be thinking about what your schedule looks like in regards to your kiddos and their time spent before and after school. So we are taking registration for before and after school. We're also taking registration for preschool. We have a new preschool teacher this year. Her name is Shay, and she is fantastic. And she's kind of one of those people that when you walk into a room, she's just a joy to be around, and she has a really calm presence about her, and almost as if you've known her your whole life. And so those are the kind of people that we look for. And the other thing that I really like about our preschool program is the fact that it's small, and you know, we have maybe 8 to 10 kiddos Monday, Tuesdays, Thursdays, and Fridays. And Wednesdays is usually a fuller day because we help out with the preschools that don't have programming on Wednesdays. Mm-hmm. But a great environment just to really focus and have a small set group so that we can really hone in on, you know, the alphabet and their numbers and colors and all of the things.
0: So for more information, just stop by the front desk.
1: Yeah. And our Facebook page is always full of information that's coming out. You can go to our website and start working on, you know, I'm sure paperwork that needs to be submitted. If you have any questions, you can contact Amanda or Shay about that.
0: Okay. And with the summer moving right along, and next thing you know, fall will be here. You're looking already at some sports.
1: Yeah. So believe it or not, we will be putting up registration shortly for fall soccer and fall football and flag football and swim lessons. So if your kiddo's interested in that, that is something that's never too early to sign up for either, because for sure, soccer gets to be, you know, up there in the 200s as far as participants. And, you know, swim lessons, we didn't offer anything other than private lessons. So I would imagine that those will fill up pretty quickly for fall as well. Especially, this hasn't been a real great summer for outdoor swim lessons. The kiddos, from what I hear, have been pretty chilly. So, however, I was talking to Donna and some girls at the Y the other day, and I thought, you know, back in my day, this make me sound old, but when I helped with swim lessons at Riverside Park, you know, we were teaching lessons. It was 60 out. Some days it was raining. It was not real fun, but it built character real quick or something. I'm not sure what. But
0: you swam uphill both ways.
1: Oh,
0: right?
1: Yeah. Drown a few times. I don't know. We survived, though.
0: Oh, the Riverside Park days. Okay. Yes. So, all right. So to check out all those different activities out, is it on your website?
1: Again, website, Facebook, or stop in.
0: And age, what are we talking here?
1: For most of those start as early.

0: is 3.
1: Okay.
0: And go up until about 11, 12.
1: Okay.
0: Yeah.
1: And of course, with your fall sports, you'll also probably be looking for a few volunteers for coaches and such.
0: Thanks for mentioning that. I think sometimes we forget that we are a nonprofit organization. We count on over 200 volunteers a year to help us run our programs. And we don't do that just to punish parents or people, I promise. You know, there's two parts to that, right? So obviously, it has to do with our nonprofit status and trying to save money and provide all the program that we do within our operation. But it also is a wonderful opportunity, right? You get to help kids learn the fundamentals of those sports. You get to spend time with your child. You get to be an example, teach social responsibility. So there's all sorts of things that go with volunteering, and we certainly we'll need an abundance of volunteers when it comes to those sports because we do have so many kids.
1: Okay. All righty. Let's take a short break. 8:42. We'll talk more about some new classes that are being coming to the Y here in a bit.
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1: 8:44. Let's get back to our conversation here with Allison Leonard at the Beatrice YMCA. Don't forget that if you're ever interested in being a part of the Y, if you're not a member yet, you can check out being a member by just stopping in and visiting with the folks at the front desk, right?
0: That's right. We encourage you to come in for a tour. This is your every Tuesday reminder or every other Tuesday reminder that you don't have to have any sort of special code, card, invitation. We welcome you at any time to come in and get a tour and look around. And certainly if you've not been to the Y in the last 5 years, you'll be shocked at the difference it has made in the, over the last 5 years. We are coming upon our fifth year, believe it or not, in January for our renovation. Seems like yesterday. So, yeah, stop in and see us.
1: 5 years.
0: 5 years. I mean, just another example how time just flies.
1: That's incredible.
0: It is incredible.
1: You missed the trailer?
0: No, I don't at all.
1: Okay. All right.
0: No.
1: Hey, I saw on Facebook your vintage T-shirts have gone well, huh?
0: They have. I had no idea. Thanks for mentioning that too. We are taking orders for our vintage T-shirts. You can go on our Facebook page, and there's a Google form, and you can fill out if you'd like a vintage T-shirt. But our members, especially our senior population, are super excited about those. So we're putting in orders until Friday.
1: Okay. All righty. Yeah. Okay. Let's talk about some new classes that you're offering at the Y.
0: Yeah. So we are offering a new weightlifting class for seniors. Becky has brought that on. And That is on Monday and Wednesdays at 11. And, you know, the more research that comes out, the more we talk about the importance of lifting weights and the value that they have in terms of longevity, what they do for your bones. But most importantly, just allows us to be independent longer. You know, weightlifting has to do with our balance, our mobility, getting in and out of your chair, getting in and out of bed. Even simple tasks like putting on, you know, your seatbelt and your range of motion and those sorts of things. So it's, you're never too old to lift weights. And this is a class that if you are uncomfortable with, you know, figuring out the machines or the free weights upstairs, that would be of benefit to you because it's lead. And Becky does a great job. So I would highly encourage you to check that class out on Mondays and Wednesdays at 11. We also have Bun, a great job. So I would highly encourage you to check that class out on Mondays and Wednesdays at 11. We also have Bungee Fly. Liz Harris was teaching that, and now Shelley Hofling is teaching it, and she's doing that on Wednesdays at 6:30. That is a class that you have to sign up online because we only have so many bungees for people to do that. But it's a super fun class and a different way to exercise. If you're like me, you don't like doing the same thing over and over, or you want a little excitement added to your exercise program, that certainly is a class that you should check out.
1: Okay. Those are the new ones. Okay.
0: Those are the new ones. We do have a few new instructors. Kelly is taking a break, and Ethan Wright is helping with one of our circuit classes. But we offer those pretty much 5 days a week. And that's another really great way to get in some cardio and some resistance with weights.
1: Okay. All righty. Well, new programs there, some of your continued popular programs, your Live Strong program. I understand you're going to do take some registration for another round.
0: Yeah, so if you are a cancer survivor, and again, it doesn't matter if you're a cancer survivor from 20 years ago, 50 years ago, yet, you know, within the last month or so, as long as you have a note from your doctor saying that you are able to join our class. Mm-hmm. We're going to be kicking that off July 20th. Shelley's still taking registration for that. So that would be a matter of stopping into the Y or giving Shelley a call, and she can get you the paperwork that you need to fill out for that. That is a 12-week class that allows you to come to the Y for free for those 12 weeks. But then it is a lead group on Mondays and Wednesdays that will be led by volunteers and Shelley that will walk you through weights. But it's also not only about your physical health, but it's about your mental health. And, you know, we have had lots of conversation around the beauty of being with other people that have experienced going through cancer. And as I don't know, but I can't imagine. And I would imagine that it is comforting to be able to have conversation with those that know and have experienced those things. So really encourage you to come and check that out, or at least get the information if you are a cancer survivor. It's been very valuable to our cancer survivors and a program that we're really proud of.
1: Is this the program where you also invite a friend or a caregiver?
0: Yeah. So if you have a caregiver that is helping you, or your husband or your wife that, you know, have been through all of those things, and you want to take this journey with them, we encourage you, to bring your caregiver with you as well. And they will receive that same 12-week, free membership. And you know, we have conversation often about our open doors, money, and that is to make sure, most importantly, that anybody that can't afford to be a member of the Y, that we have funds to close the gap. But that money also goes to programs such as this. And so, you know, giving away 12 weeks of membership and paying our instructors and all the things that go along with that program isn't cheap. But we want to make sure, again, that everybody can participate that wants to. And so that Open Doors campaign and the dollars that we raise for that are really important.
1: Normally, about how many do you have in the program?
0: We average, most of them average between 7 and 10, which is a really nice group size. It's enough where you can, you know, build camaraderie and make friends. And it doesn't take quite as long then to do all of the orientating. And it makes for a really nice, tight-knit group.
1: Yeah. No. Again, like you said, it doesn't matter when you had the cancer. I,

0: people that have been diagnosed with cancer, it doesn't matter what, how, all of those things. It's just a matter of getting together and talking about those things that you've gone through and being there for one another. And let's be real, it doesn't also matter. Most of us could be better at being physically well and be better at being mentally well. And so, there's no judgment in that regard and no shame in saying, well, I feel bad because I only had it for 6 months and this person's lived with cancer for many years. That is not the case at all.
1: Okay. All right. So again, check them out at the front desk. Get more info and
0: Yes.
1: get your name in if you're interested. You're doing some water discovery classes.
0: Yeah, so oftentimes we have parents that will ask questions about, well, how young can my child be in order to take swim lessons, that sort of thing. And we have this water discovery class where you can bring your, typically you'll see 3, 4 month, more so 6 month old, because they start to get really fun and goofy and giggly. And but mom or dad or grandma, grandpa, whoever can bring their child to the water discovery, and it's hands-on with their whoever's bringing them at the time. But they're learning how to blow bubbles and kicking their feet and singing songs and really just exposing them to the water, getting their faces wet and their heads wet and that sort of thing. It really does start at a very early age in regards to where your child's going to be successful as far as water safety is concerned. If I've seen this many times, I've taught lessons since I was like 13 years old. The parents that think, oh, I don't need to worry about that till my kid's 6, 7, 8 years old, those kids are a lot tougher to break in the water in regards to getting their faces wet and doing the things that they need to do in order to save themselves. And that's really, it's about the kids enjoying the water safely, but also being able to save themselves and get to a place where they feel comfortable when swim lessons start for them, which is typically about 3 years old. So I would encourage that if you can't make it to a water discovery class, that in the bathtub at time at home, that you're pouring water on your little's head and you're talking about that it's okay to get our eyes wet. And, if water goes up our nose, we're not going to die and those sorts of things, because it really will help with the success of those things. And, we've talked numerous times about the deaths that we have every year, especially during the summertime. And one of the leading causes of death for, 0 to I think 2 years old or something like that is drowning. And that's very unfortunate. And now we're seeing, I just saw where actually a 70-year-old woman died at a lake around here or somewhere. That's awful. And most times those are preventable, just teaching those water safety skills and whatnot.
1: Okay. All righty. A few minutes left. I know we wanted to touch a little bit on the vets program again that you do offer at the Y, a program that's been around 3 years, 4 years?
0: Yeah, we're going 3 years.
1: It's about 3 years now.
0: Yeah. And so if you haven't heard about our vets program, that is a free 8-week program for any vet. Again, doesn't matter if you served 70 years ago or if you served 2 years ago or whatever that looks like. It also doesn't matter what your role was in regards to being in the military. We just want to provide an opportunity again to become physically and mentally well. And we know that exercise and having conversation with other vets, the trainer is a vet as well, and you meet twice a week for an hour and go through some personal training one-on-one stuff. But usually, and almost all of those occasions have led to extended friendships, and it also has spilled into the 22nd of every month, the buddy check at the Legion, where you can go and visit with other vets. So we try to stay connected to all of the vet programs within our community and keep our vets aware of what's going on and what's accessible to them and to be there for them. I certainly think that that is a group of individuals that we need to continue to provide for.
1: You kind of got this idea. Was it in Kansas City that you learned about this idea one time or something,
0: Oh, it
1: or
0: was sleeping one night.
1: Oh, maybe that was
0: most of
1: okay.
0: my most of our ideas come while we're trying to sleep at this age.

0: It really came from, I obviously, Jeremy is a
1: Right.
0: vet and has PTSD and all the things, unfortunately, that come along with serving. And we had a pretty deep conversation about, well, what helps you or what could help you better? And that spawned to, well, it's too bad that the VA doesn't have a facility where vets could go and work out. And then he, instead of me, said, well, there's more Ys than there are VAs. And I said, you are absolutely right. So then we said, well, why don't we provide a program for vets at our Y? And our dream and hope someday is that all Ys across the United States will have a program similar to this. And we have ran our mouths enough that I just did a call with a Y in North Dakota. We visited with a Y in Texas. Almost every trip we go on, we share about the vets program in hopes that people will bring it to their community and provide the same service.
1: What a wonderful service. Really
0: Yeah.
1: neat. All right, we're down to our final couple of minutes. Anything else this morning to wrap it up, Allison?
0: No, just, it's always a good time to come in and visit and check out membership. And like I said, if your finances is what's keeping you there, from not making it in the front door, we certainly have assistance for that. But it really is I think, an amazing environment to make friends, to be better mentally and physically and spiritually. And it is, if you're longing for another family or not, you can come on your own and do your own thing, or you can make new friends and build relationships. So come check it out.
1: And you offer like single family.
0: Yeah, so we have youth memberships, adult, young adult, single family, family memberships, a variety of different. And we have our 24-hour access, so you can come to the Y any time of the day as long as you're 18 and older, and we'll get you a fob card that will give you access to our upstairs fitness room. We offer, we've got three saunas now. We have a hot tub, all the things. So should be able to get her done.
1: You have done a lot in the last few years.
0: We have, we
1: You
0: have.
1: really have. I mean, when you think about, you're just saying, 5 years, what, with the renovation or whatever. I mean, the what you've added is incredible.
0: Yeah, and we wouldn't have been able to do that without our volunteers and our
1: Right.
0: community. It just simply wouldn't have been possible. So, very thankful for our community and all that it does.
1: The support of the community, no doubt. That's why the why is what it is, and very successful.
0: Yes.
1: If you have any questions at all about the various programs that we've talked about this last half hour, again, you can stop on by the Y, chat with Allison or any of the staff. They will be more than happy to help you.
0: Yes.
1: Okay. With that, thank you for your 8 minutes of time this morning.
0: Absolutely.
1: Appreciate it.
0: You feel better, don't
1: I
0: you?
1: feel a lot
0: Whenever I
1: better.
0: come, you feel much
1: I
0: better.
1: feel a lot better when Allison goes. You make my day. Yes, you do. So, again, hey, thanks for coming in, and we will chat with you in July then.
0: Yeah,
1: All righty.
0: crazy.
1: Allison Leonard with us from the Beatrice YMCA. It's 9 o'clock, and you're listening to KWBE Beatrice. Time for news from ABC.
2: ABC News, I'm Sherry Preston. President Trump this morning saying Iran has agreed to what he calls the highest level nuclear inspections. Iran's foreign minister says no international inspection visits have been scheduled. Vice President J.D. Vance saying there is a good foundation for a deal after he left talks in Switzerland. Another part of the ceasefire agreement, the Trump administration granting a waiver to allow Iran to sell oil. ABC's Steve Ganyard says
3: it'll pump billions and billions of dollars into this Iranian regime that we don't know what its future looks like. We don't know, are they really going to come in and join the world community, or are they going to be the same old Iran that we had before, feeding their proxies to sow dissent around the world?
2: After a housing reform package overwhelmingly passed in the Senate, it could come up for a vote in the House as soon as today. Sources tell ABC News the new acting director of national intelligence, Bill Pulte, has started layoffs. Europe's struggling under a heat wave. Officials in Paris have just closed down the Eiffel Tower for the day. Sherry Preston, ABC News. It's primary day in several states, including Maryland, Utah, South Carolina, and, as ABC's Jared Kofsky reports, New York, including in the country's biggest city.
4: Tuesday is Democratic primary election day in New York City, and while Mayor Zohran Mamdani is not on the ballot, the races are expected to be a key test of whether the Democratic Socialist mayor's influence could grow in Washington, D.C. two of the progressive congressional candidates Mamdani has endorsed, Daria Lisa Avila Chevalier and Brad Lander, are taking on incumbent Democrats. Last Thursday, Mamdani and Senator Bernie Sanders rallied together in support of the candidates they're both endorsing. The polls in New York close at 9 o'clock Eastern. Jared Kofsky, ABC News, New York.
2: Honors and tributes continue coming in for legendary music executive Clive Davis, who had professional relationships with numerous musicians, including Whitney Houston, Bruce Springsteen, Alicia Keys, and others. Davis died this week at the age of 94. Sherry Preston, ABC News.
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1: The forecast for the KWBE listening area, temperatures for the afternoon in the upper 70s with a 40% chance of rain. Lows tonight in the lower 60s, then for tomorrow, sunshine high of 81. 50-50 chance of rain Wednesday night, the overnight low around 61 degrees. For Thursday, showers are likely, about a 60% chance, and a high temperature of 75. On Friday, partly sunny, high 79.
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The Emotions, Best of My Love on KWBE. Before that, kicking things off this hour with music from Belinda Carlisle. Good morning and welcome to our Tuesday. Your forecast for the day calling for temperatures in the upper 70s. Might see some rain today. Got about a 40% chance for some showers. We'll get you details on the weather coming up shortly.

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0: Brian Adams, everything I do it for you. Good morning from KWBE. High this afternoon around 77. Your high tomorrow around 81. Thursday's outlook calls for mid-70s. We got rain in the forecast. For today, a 40% chance for some showers, 20% tonight. Then tomorrow night, a 50-50 chance of rain. And throughout the day on Thursday, got about a 60% chance for some showers. So could see some rain here over the next 24 to 48 hours across our listening area.
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0: Cash Hog Business is opening unchanged Tuesday. I'm John Perkins with a Brownfield Market Update. Dorchester, Wisconsin this morning is steady at 62. Major direct markets could have at least a firm undertone, though, at the open, with buyers probably in need of some near-term supplies. The pork carcass cutout value on Monday was down 69 cents at 96.08. The estimated hog slaughter on Monday was 468,000 head, down 10,000 on the week, but up 11,000 on the year. Box beef was higher, with choice of $1.69 at $3.96, and select beef up $3.51 at $3.7559. In Chicago this morning, July beans are up 3 cents, July corn's down 2¾, July wheat in Chicago's 5¾ lower. Soybeans already been an up and down day, but back in positive territory following the modest gains in bean meal, while largely shrugging off the losses in soybean oil. Corn, soybeans, and wheat, as you might imagine at this stage of the year, are all watching the weather. The USDA's national condition ratings for both corn and soybeans did hold steady over the past week, even if we did see some variances on the state-by-state level, and development conditions mostly look favorable. As for wheat, 40% of winter wheat's harvested. That's ahead of average due to dry weather in parts of the plains. The spring wheat rating was down on the week. Mexico did buy 100,000 tons of mostly new crop U.S. corn this morning. Live and feeder cattle are down on profit-taking as they wait for this week's direct business to get started. Did see some very light trade yesterday in Iowa. No chance of a trend, though, yet. August live's down 105 at 246.30. October, 62 lower at 240.37. August feeders are down 57 at 369.85. And on spread trade and oversold signals, July hogs are down 15 at 94.50. August is up 92 at 97.65. I'm John Perkins with a Brownfield Market Update.
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0: She's gone. Daryl Hall and John Oates on KWBE. Homestead Days getting underway this week, running through the weekend. Tomorrow you can stop on by the Gage County Museum as they currently have their summer exhibit for you to view. It's How We Celebrate, and it ties with the America's 250th celebrations. You can check out this exhibit tomorrow or Thursday, Friday, Saturday, from 10 a.m. until 4 p.m. That's at the Gage County Museum at the 101 North 2nd Street here in Beatrice. 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
1: Soybeans are up, corn's down, cattle and hogs are mixed. I'm John Perkins with a Brownfield Market Update. 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It's just a suggestion, but regardless, be ready to maximize your per acre profits with MX Series corn by Stein. Stein has yield. Soybeans have already had an up and down day. They are currently up, though, supported by a higher moving meal, shrugging off the losses in soybean oil. The USDA's national condition rating did hold steady over the past week, and development weather looks mostly favorable. July soybeans are currently up 2.5 at 11.18 and a quarter. August is 2.75 higher at 11.25 and a quarter. Again, bean meal's up, bean oil's down. Corn's lower. The USDA's corn rating was unchanged, and the crop is nearly fully emerged. Mexico bought 100,000 tons of mostly new crop this morning. July's down 2 at 409.5. September's 2 lower at 417.75. And wheat's down 40% of winter wheat harvested, and the spring wheat rating dipped over the past week. July Chicago's 5.75 lower at 591.75. Aggressively following their recent trends, December cotton's down 118 at 78.23. September rice is up 22 at 13.08. Live and feeder cattle are mostly lower as they wait for this week's widespread direct business to get established. No bids or asking prices being reported as of yet. August live's down 77 at 246.57. October's 45 lower at 240.55. August feeders are down 62 at 369.80. And hogs are mixed, mostly higher on spread trade and oversold signals. Pork was weak yesterday, and cash business so far today is steady. Could see a firmer open at least at the major direct markets, depending on packer needs. July's down 22 at 94.42, and August is up 97 at 97.70. John Perkins, Brownfield Market Update.
2: 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FMC Technical Service Manager Madison Wozniak says one of the best ways to control tar spot is selecting multiple modes of action.
3: 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And that's for a multitude of reasons. One being good resistance management, but also increasing our spectrum of control.
2: Wozniak tells Brownfield fungicide timing is one of the most difficult decisions a grower.
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1: ABC News, I'm Sherry Preston. The Supreme Court handing down several decisions today, including one ruling that said a Rastafarian man cannot sue the Louisiana prison guards who cut his dreadlocks. The justices condemned what happened to the man but ruled federal law to protect religious rights does not permit lawsuits for monetary damages. Several other big cases, including birthright citizenship, are still pending. Iran's president in Pakistan for discussions about the ongoing ceasefire with the United States.
2: President Trump this morning claimed on social media that Iran has, quote, fully and completely agreed to what he called highest level nuclear inspections long into the future. He went on to say that if Iran did not agree to this, there would be no further negotiations.
1: However, ABC's Karen Travers reports a spokesperson for Iran's foreign ministry says Iran will not allow inspectors access to nuclear sites that were damaged during the war. Firefighters still struggling to contain a blaze at a 500,000 square foot warehouse in Los Angeles that's been burning since last week. This is ABC News.
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7: Temperatures for the afternoon in the upper 70s across southeast Nebraska and northeast Kansas with a 40% chance for rain today. For tonight, the overnight low 61. For Wednesday, we'll start off the day with cloudy skies, eventually becoming sunny, high of 81 degrees. Wednesday night, we have a 50-50 chance for showers, the overnight low 61. A 60% chance of rain on Thursday with a high of 75.
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Good morning, KWBE, the T-Man, hanging with you. It is Amazon Prime Day, starts today. It's the only time people say, wow, I saved $80 after spending $312 to do it. 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

0: WBE, did you hear about the legendary Major Oak in Sherwood Forest? It's died after 1,200 years. The tree was famous for its connection to Robin Hood, but experts say heavy tourism, soil damage, drought, and climate all played a role. Robin Hood's hideout has officially gone into retirement. Your weather and Def Leppard are next.
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0: Scattered shower chances will diminish as we get closer to the evening. Highs will top out around the mid-70s. Tonight, mostly cloudy. Any chance of showers will probably come closer to midnight. Lows settle to around 60. Tomorrow, a warm and bright sunny day. Highs in the low 80s. Thursday looks to be the rainiest day of the forecast, with a chance of showers and thunderstorms throughout the day. Highs around 70 degrees.
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0: Wrapping up another big block of continuous classic hits, KWBE. Don't forget to tune in Friday morning to find out whose name, Mr. or Miss Homesteader. As you know, for the past few weeks, the candidates have been raising funds for the Blue Valley Behavioral Health Foundation. On Friday, we find out how much is raised and which candidate brought home in the most money and will be named Mr. or Miss Homesteader. That's Friday morning, 8:30, right here on KWBE.
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1: ABC News, I'm Sherry Preston. The Supreme Court handing down several decisions today, including one ruling that said a Rastafarian man cannot sue the Louisiana prison guards who cut his dreadlocks. The justices condemned what happened to the man, but ruled federal law to protect religious rights does not permit lawsuits for monetary damages. Several other big cases, including birthright citizenship, are still pending. Iran's president in Pakistan for discussions about the ongoing ceasefire with the United States.
2: President Trump this morning claimed on social media that Iran has, quote, fully and completely agreed to what he called highest level nuclear inspections long into the future. He went on to say that if Iran did not agree to this, there would be no further negotiations.
1: However, ABC's Karen Travers reports a spokesperson for Iran's foreign ministry says Iran will not allow inspectors access to nuclear sites that were damaged during the war. Firefighters still struggling to contain a blaze at a 500,000 square foot warehouse in Los Angeles that's been burning since last week. This is ABC News.
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7: Temperatures for the afternoon across the KWBE listening area will be in the upper 70s. Our lows tonight dropping down to the lower 60s. And for Wednesday, highs around 81. Thursday, mid-70s. Friday, look for highs in the upper 70s. We do have a chance of rain here over the next few days. 40% chance today, a 50-50 chance Wednesday night, a 60% chance on Thursday.
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Gloria Gaynor there, KWBE. Today is National Detroit Style Pizza Day. 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

0: Wrapping up a big block of continuous classics, Billy Joel there on KWBE. It's a birthday party for the U.S. of A. Join the Beatrice Rodeo Club Friday, July 3rd at Beatrice High School. We'll celebrate our country's 250th birthday. 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And once again, KWBE will be providing special music to go along with the show. Join us at the high school as the Vets Club going to be serving some burgers and brats to enjoy. We'll have music from a new local band, As Iron, from 7 to 9. The huge fireworks show will start around dark, 9:45-ish, with a secret surprise ending. 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

0: Soybeans and hogs are higher, cattle and corn are lower. I'm John Perkins with a Brownfield Market Update. 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July is 1¾ higher at 1117.5. August is up 2.5 at 1125. Corn's down with generally favorable crop.
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2: 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And Michael J's on West Court in Beatrice is closed on Tuesdays. And that's a look at the daily lunch specials for this Tuesday, June 23rd.
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8: Scattered shower chances will diminish as we get closer to the evening. Highs will top out around the mid-70s. Tonight, mostly cloudy. Any chance of showers will probably come closer to midnight. Lows settle to around 60. Tomorrow, a warm and bright sunny day. Highs in the low 80s. Thursday looks to be the rainiest day of the forecast with a chance of showers and thunderstorms throughout the day, highs around 70 degrees.
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1: ABC News, I'm Wayne Cabot. It just got easier for lawful permanent residents to be deported. The Supreme Court conservative majority saying border agents may remove from the U.S. green card holders who may have committed a crime involving moral turpitude. The court ruling against a dreadlocked Rastafarian whose hair was cut in prison in Louisiana. The justice is saying that federal law protects religious rights of inmates, but it does not permit lawsuits for money damages. About the nuclear program, Iran just now saying there is no commitment on inspections, despite what the U.S. is saying.
2: President Trump, he's defending this deal with Iran, claiming in posts on social media that Iran has fully and completely agreed to these high-level, limitless nuclear inspections, he says.
1: ABC's Britt Clenett in Jerusalem. Iranian oil tankers are on their way to the open market, a decades-long naval blockade lifted under Iran's memorandum of understanding with the U.S. This is ABC News. Let the people be heard. Primaries underway in four states today, one out west, Utah, three on the East Coast, Maryland, South Carolina, and in New York, including the Big Apple.
3: While Mayor Zohran Mamdani is not on the ballot, the races are expected to be a key test of whether the Democratic Socialist mayor's influence could grow in Washington, D.C. Two of the progressive congressional candidates Mamdani has endorsed, Daria Lisa Avila Chevalier and Brad Lander, are taking on incumbent Democrats. Last Thursday, Mamdani and Senator Bernie Sanders rallied together in support of the candidates they're both endorsing. The polls in New York close at 9 o'clock Eastern. Jared Kofsky, ABC News, New York.
4: Oh, yeah! Oh, yeah!
1: You are hearing, really hearing, the loudest person on the planet, Australian Joseph McGrail Beta, winning the Guinness record, 122.4 decibels. We hear you, sir. That's the human threshold of physical pain. I'm Wayne Cabot, ABC News.
5: Hot man, I love this place. I've been surfing here since I was a kid. Now, seeing my grandson out on the water, it means everything to me. Watching him and taking in the blue waves, the sea breeze, the blurry horizon?
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9: Good afternoon, this is a check of news on KWBE. I'm Jake Bartecki. A physical altercation involving what witnesses believed was a screwdriver and a completely separate traffic stop led to a total of three arrests over the weekend for Beatrice Police, according to a Monday release from BPD. Officers were called to a disturbance on Grant Street at 10:30 p.m. Saturday. Three witnesses reported an altercation where a woman swung an object they believed to be a screwdriver at a person, an attack that cut holes in the front of the victim's shirt. The reporting officer identified what they deemed to be a chisel as the weapon in question and arrested 35-year-old Ashley Evans on a total of five charges, four of which are felonies, including attempted second-degree assault, use of a deadly weapon, and possession of meth. In a separate incident, BPD says an officer executed a traffic stop at 2 a.m. Monday when they observed a vehicle without functioning taillights moving south on 6th Street. The officer reported finding meth in the cup holder along with other drug-related items in the front of the vehicle and arrested both the driver and the passenger. They've been identified as 52-year-old Brad Martin and 50-year-old Gary Kuhn Jr. Both are actively on probation or release supervision. Martin is on federal probation for a distribution of a controlled substance case. Both men were charged with possession of a controlled substance and possession of drug paraphernalia. Well, the Nebraska Game and Parks Commission found a rare bat that hasn't been seen in the state since 2016. The little brown bat was netted while researchers from UNK and UNO who work with Game and Parks were doing a survey of spring migration near Decker Creek near Louisville. The little brown bat has not been very prevalent in the state because of a disease called white nose syndrome, first discovered in Nebraska in 2015. The little brown bat is one of 13 species known to reside in the state and is currently a Tier 1, meaning it's categorized as the most at risk. Game and Parks is hopeful they can learn more to help recover the numbers from the flying species in the eastern part of the state. A Superior man is dead after a crash between two tractor trailers last week in Thayer County. The crash happened a few minutes after 10 a.m. last Thursday. That's according to a Monday news release from the Thayer County Sheriff's Office. Everett Ziegler of Superior was identified as the man killed in the collision. He was 71. The Thayer County Sheriff's Department responded to the scene along with the Nebraska State Patrol and Chester Fire and Rescue. Police say that Ziegler was traveling west on Highway 8 near Chester. When he entered the intersection of Highway 81, he was struck by another truck heading south on 81. Ziegler was not wearing a seatbelt, and the crash ejected him from the vehicle. He was pronounced dead at the scene. The driver of the other vehicle is identified as 61-year-old Mark Ramsey of Minnesota. He was wearing a seatbelt and suffered only minor injuries. In sports, the Oklahoma Sooners win the College World Series. OU knocks off UNC 13-2 in a winner-take-all Game 3 in Omaha on Monday night. It's the third baseball championship in Oklahoma's program history, their first since 1994. Makes it 7 straight CWS titles for the SEC. This has been a check of news on KWBE.
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12: Temperatures for the afternoon in the upper 70s across southeast Nebraska and northeast Kansas with a 40% chance for rain today. For tonight, the overnight low 61. For Wednesday, we'll start off the day with cloudy skies, eventually becoming sunny, high of 81 degrees. Wednesday night, we have a 50-50 chance for showers, the overnight low 61. A 60% chance of rain on Thursday with a high of 75.
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9: From the NCN Sports Desk, I'm Jake Bartecki with a sports update. Oklahoma fans can party like it's 1994. The Sooners dominated North Carolina 13-2 on Monday night in the winner-take-all third game of the Men's College World Series Finals. It's the Sooners' third title in program history.
15: It feels unreal. I mean, doing it year after the year that we had, I mean, it was definitely not. We didn't have the perfect road at all. Probably had one of the toughest road we ever saw for national champ. I mean,
16: we did start playing our kind of baseball towards the end of the year, and everyone says, yeah, we got hot, but we always knew we could do it.
9: The Sooners jumped out to a big lead, and they never looked back. The offense was aided by two homers from Dayton Taki and Kyle Branch at the bottom of the order, while L.J. Mercurius earned the win in relief, allowing just one run on five hits. While some may have doubted the Sooners, outfielder Jason Walk says they believed they could do it from day one.
17: Our first practice in the fall, Reggie was basically like, you're looking at the national champions of this year. So we fully believe in that. We practice that way. We have a championship standard to hold ourselves to that. And to be here is just unbelievable.
9: The Sooners continue a recent stretch of dominance by the SEC, making it now seven straight SEC representatives, leaving the CWS as champions. Well, scoring goals and breaking records is what Lionel Messi does and is known for, and he's already doing that again in now his sixth World Cup. The Argentina captain has the World Cup scoring record all to himself after another standout performance, one that began with frustration after he missed a penalty kick and ended in pure elation with another victory. Messi, who many consider the greatest player of all time, scored both goals in his team's 2-0 victory over Austria on Monday to secure the record. That gave him 18, 6 days after his first ever hat trick in the tournament. It was the sixth consecutive World Cup game in which Messi has scored. Nice win for the Royals to start the week. KC on the road takes a series opener over the Tampa Bay Rays. 2-1 the final. Boy, Michael Wacha tossed a gem. Seven innings of one-run ball. He allowed six hits and struck out five. Lane Thomas and Carter Jensen both pick up RBIs for the Royals. This has been a sports update on KWBE with sports on your home for the Big Orange, the Big Red. I'm Jake Bartecki.
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18: Another slow start for direct cash cattle business, and cash hogs have no comparison at midday. Hello, I'm Megan Grebner with your Brownfield Livestock Market Report. Direct cash cattle trade activity is quiet. Bids and asking prices have yet to surface. Significant trade volume is likely going to hold out until the latter part of the week. Box beef was sharply higher at midday with excellent demand for moderate offerings. Choice up $4.20 at $400.26. Select was $7.18 higher at $382.77. Jackie Moore with Joplin Regional Stockyards in Missouri said receipts might have been down this week, but the market was active.
19: They called those yearling cattle way above 500 pounds, 10 to 20 higher. Now, you know, I'd have to say it sure was. I never seen as much change in 1 week on, especially those cattle that weigh kind of 700 to 900 pounds. A lot of those cattle bring, you know, $15-$20 hundred, which would be $150 or $200 a head in 1 week. But you know, we sold the fats at 260. You know, it's rained around a little bit. It's coming up the 1st of July, and usually this thing takes off about the 1st of July. I'm a peak sometime in July or August. You can't always tell. It might be the 1st of July, might be in August. But the feeder cattle market, as a rule, will peak sometime in that time frame. So I guess we're on our way.
18: Medium and large one feeder steers from 607 to 646 pounds brought $420 to $462. Cash hogs had no comparison at midday with moderate negotiated purchases. Processors appear to be more aggressive in their procurement efforts. demand continues to play a critical role in the market. While there have been some bright spots globally, there are concerns about long-term strength. Domestic demand has been relatively strong, which overall is supportive to prices. Pork's a competitively priced protein in the retail space, and it's summer grilling season. Both are beneficial to demand. Barrels and gilts at the National Daily Direct had no comparison, but a weighted average of $97.47. Prices at the regional direct markets were not reported due to confidentiality. Butcher hog prices at the Midwest cash markets were steady at $62. At Illinois, slaughter sows were steady with moderate demand for moderate offerings at $47 to $59. Barrows and gilts were $2 higher with moderate demand for moderate offerings at $57 to $67. And pork values were lower at midday, down 54 cents at $95.54. Bellies dropped more than $7 to start the day. I'm Megan Grebner for Brownfield.
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12: 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Temperatures for the afternoon across the KWBE listening area will be in the upper 70s. Our lows tonight dropping down to the lower 60s. And for Wednesday, highs around 81. Thursday, mid-70s. Friday, look for highs in the upper 70s. We do have a chance of rain here over the next few days. 40% chance today, a 50-50 chance Wednesday night, a 60% chance on Thursday.
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1: ABC News, I'm Wayne Cabot. It just got easier for lawful permanent residents to be deported. The Supreme Court conservative majority saying border agents may remove from the U.S. green card holders who may have committed a crime involving moral turpitude. The court ruling against a dreadlock Rastafarian whose hair was cut in prison in Louisiana. The justices saying that federal law protects religious rights of inmates, but it does not permit lawsuits for money damages. About the nuclear program, Iran just now saying there is no commitment on inspections, despite what the U.S. is saying.
0: President Trump, he's defending this deal with Iran, claiming in posts on social media that Iran has fully and completely agreed to these high-level, limitless nuclear inspections, he says.
1: ABC's Britt Clenett in Jerusalem. Iranian oil tankers are on their way to the open market, a decades-long naval blockade lifted under Iran's memorandum of understanding with the U.S. This is ABC News.
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9: Good afternoon. This is a check of news on KWBE. I'm Jake Bartecki. A physical altercation involving what witnesses believed was a screwdriver and a completely separate traffic stop led to a total of 3 arrests over the weekend for Beatrice Police, according to a Monday release from BPD. Officers were called to a disturbance on Grant Street at 10:30 p.m. Saturday. 3 witnesses reported an altercation where a woman swung an object they believed to be a screwdriver at a person, an attack that cut holes in the front of the victim's shirt. The reporting officer identified what they deemed to be a chisel as the weapon in question and arrested 35-year-old Ashley Evans on a total of 5 charges, 4 of which are felonies, including attempted second-degree assault, use of a deadly weapon, and possession of meth. In a separate incident, BPD says an officer executed a traffic stop at 2 a.m. Monday when they observed a vehicle without functioning taillights moving south on 6th Street. The officer reported finding meth in the cup holder along with other drug-related items in the front of the vehicle and arrested both the driver and the passenger. They've been identified as 52-year-old Brad Martin and 50-year-old Gary Kuhn Jr. Both are actively on probation or release supervision. Martin is on federal probation for a distribution of a controlled substance case. Both men were charged with possession of a controlled substance and possession of drug paraphernalia. Well, the Nebraska Game and Parks Commission found a rare bat that hasn't been seen in the state since 2016. The little brown bat was netted while researchers from UNK and UNO, who work with Game and Parks, were doing a survey of spring migration near Decker Creek near Louisville. The little brown bat has not been very prevalent in the state because of a disease called white nose syndrome, first discovered in Nebraska in 2015. The little brown bat is one of 13 species known to reside in the state and is currently a Tier 1, meaning it's categorized as the most at risk. Game and Parks is hopeful they can learn more to help recover the numbers from the flying species in the eastern part of the state. This has been a check of news on KWBE.
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7: Corn, soybeans are higher, cattle are lower, corn and hogs are mixed. 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The USDA's national condition rating held steady and development weather looks mostly favorable. While there have been no new export sales announcements this week for soybeans, they remain optimistic about new demand from China. July beans are up 3 at 11.18 and 3 quarters. August is 3 higher at 11.25 and a half. July bean meal's up 2.80 at 302.60, and July bean oil's down 50 points at 70.65. Corn's mixed, mostly weak. The USDA's rating nationally was unchanged on the week, and the corn is in the crop is nearly fully emerged. Mexico did buy 100,000 tons of mostly new crop ahead of the open. July's down a half at 4.11, and September's 3 quarters lower at 4.19. And wheat is down, with some months sharply lower. 40% of the winter crops harvested ahead of average due to dry weather in parts of the plains. The USDA's spring wheat rating dipped, but 16% of the crop is headed in line with average. July Chicago 7.75 lower at 5.89 3/4. July Kansas City's down 11.5 at 6.22 a bushel. July Minneapolis wheat's now 24.5 lower at 5.88 1/4. Live and feeder cattle are lower, waiting for direct business. Just some light trade in parts of the north this week, not nearly enough to establish a trend. August live's down 147 at 245.87. October's 122 lower at 239.77. August feeders are down 220 at 368.22. And hogs are mixed, mostly higher on spread trade and oversold signals. July is down 32 at 94.32. August is up 1 at 97.72. The Dow's about 110 points higher. Crude oil's below, just above 73. Brownfield.
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25: 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but have some positions across both our first shift and then our weekend shift in that team, so good opportunities there, and have some opportunities in our oven room team and our maintenance team, and both of those have again, a little extra pay, but there's a little more responsibility. So, you know, looking for somebody that can be pretty reliable, obviously, and have a little technical expertise to help us out.
12: 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You do provide training there, right?
25: We do. Yep. Don't expect, you know, it's pretty rare to find somebody unless they've just moved to the community that has experience in meat manufacturing like we do, as we exclusively make snack sticks. So more than willing to train somebody, and anybody interested can sure stop by our main office here at 700 Park Street, or you know, give us a call, and our HR team's happy to talk through the details.
12: All right. 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
25: No, yeah, just looking at a great week because we've got homestead days, so we'll have I'll have a small group going through handing out snack sticks. Obviously, it's easier for us to throw out snack sticks than candy at the parade, so I think everybody looks forward to that.
12: We'll look forward to it. Sounds like a good deal. Chad Lottman with us from Landmark Snacks here in Beatrice.
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12: The forecast for the KWBE listening area, partly sunny skies for the day with temperatures in the upper 70s. A 40% chance for some showers today. For tonight, the overnight low 61, cloudy skies across the region. We'll have sunshine on Wednesday, highs in the lower 80s. 50-50 chance of rain Wednesday night, low down to 61. 60% chance of rain on Thursday.
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KWBE, getting back into our music here during our lunch hour. Don't Speak from No Doubt on KWBE. Before that, music from Paul McCartney and Wings to get us back into our classics here during our lunch hour. We'll have a check on headline news from ABC here at the top of the hour. Right now, music from Eddie Money on KWBE.

Whitney Houston and I Want to Dance with Somebody. Temperatures for the afternoon in the upper 70s. Look for highs tomorrow in the lower 80s. And then for Thursday, a chance for some showers with highs in the mid 70s.

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1: ABC News, I'm Wayne Cabot. Another $80 billion for the war? Very cheap, in the words of President Trump, declaring Iran will never be able to use a nuclear weapon. Defense Secretary Pete Hegseth is lobbying lawmakers to okay that extra war spending.
2: The Pentagon is asking Congress for $80 billion to cover the cost of the war with Iran and other budget shortfalls. Lawmakers have been pressing the Trump administration to provide a more comprehensive price tag for this conflict. The last update from the administration had the cost of the war at $29 billion.
1: ABC's Mary Bruce at the White House. Iran's foreign ministry is dismissing Trump's claim on social media this morning that Iran has fully agreed to allowing in nuclear inspections. The Supreme Court ruling today that if you lose your house in a tax sale, you are not owed fair market value by the government. And it ruled that border agents may remove green card holders who may have committed a crime involving moral turpitude. This is ABC News.
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7: The forecast for the KWBE listening area, temperatures for the afternoon in the upper 70s with a 40% chance of rain. Lows tonight in the lower 60s, then for tomorrow, sunshine high of 81. 50-50 chance of rain Wednesday night, the overnight low around 61 degrees. For Thursday, showers are likely, about a 60% chance, and a high temperature of 75. On Friday, partly sunny, high 79.
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Rolling through continuous classics, KWBE. I saw that 1 in 3 adults, 1 in 3 under the age of 35 lived with a parent last year. The two main reasons, they said, rising house costs and working in radio, I think, was the other one. Here's Glenn Frey.

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2: And the hits just keep on coming.

0: E. Tom Petty there. I saw that it's Amazon Prime Day today, which means millions of Americans will spend the next 4 days pretending discounted air fryers are a great deal. Yeah, it runs through Friday, giving you plenty of time to say, I'll just look, and then suddenly you own patio lights, compression socks, and a tiny chainsaw. We got music on the way from the Pointer Sisters after our weather check is next.
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2: Forcevo fungicide really gives grower the protection on their yield potential. 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
0: Scattered shower chances will diminish as we get closer to the evening. Highs will top out around the mid-70s. Tonight, mostly cloudy. Any chance of showers will probably come closer to midnight. Lows settle to around 60. Tomorrow, a warm and bright sunny day. Highs in the low 80s. Thursday looks to be the rainiest day of the forecast, with a chance of showers and thunderstorms throughout the day. Highs around 70 degrees.
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0: Wrapping up another big block of continuous classic hits, KWBE. Don't forget to tune in Friday morning to find out whose name, Mr. or Miss Homesteader. 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On Friday, we find out how much is raised and which candidate brought home in the most money and will be named Mr. or Miss Homesteader. That's Friday morning, 8:30, right here on KWBE.
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1: ABC News, I'm Wayne Cabot. Another $80 billion for the war? Very cheap, in the words of President Trump, declaring Iran will never be able to use a nuclear weapon. Defense Secretary Pete Hegseth is lobbying lawmakers to okay that extra war spending.
2: The Pentagon is asking Congress for $80 billion to cover the cost of the war with Iran and other budget shortfalls. Lawmakers have been pressing the Trump administration to provide a more comprehensive price tag for this conflict. The last update from the administration had the cost of the war at $29 billion.
1: ABC's Mary Bruce at the White House. Iran's foreign ministry is dismissing Trump's claim on social media this morning that Iran has fully agreed to allowing in nuclear inspections. The Supreme Court ruling today that if you lose your house in a tax sale, you are not owed fair market value by the government. And it ruled that border agents may remove green card holders who may have committed a crime involving moral turpitude. This is ABC News.
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7: Temperatures in the upper 70s this afternoon across the KWBE listening area will drop to a low tonight of 61. For tomorrow, lower 80s across southeast Nebraska and northeast Kansas. 50-50 chance of rain on Wednesday night, the overnight low 61 degrees. A 60% chance of rain on Thursday with a high of 75. For Friday, we'll close out the week with partly sunny skies, temperatures in the upper 70s. Your weekend outlook, Saturday, breezy, high of 90. Sunday, breezy, high of 95. And we'll stay in those mid-90s into early next week. And that's a check on your weather.
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8: Soybeans, corn, and hogs were mixed. Cattle were lower. Hello, I'm Megan Grebner with your commodity market update on Brownfield. You're made for farming, so with Stein each year, farmers look to make the most of every opportunity and define success on their own terms. Stein Seed Company is right there with them. Stein has yield. Soybeans were mixed. The USDA's national condition rating held steady and development weather looks mostly favorable. Traders do remain optimistic about new export demand from China. July beans up 1.25 at 11.17. August beans up 1.5 at 11.24. Corn was mixed, mostly lower. The USDA's corn rating was unchanged on the week, and the crop has nearly fully emerged. Mexico did purchase 100,000 tons of mostly new crop corn ahead of the open. July corn down 1.75 at 4.09 3/4. September corn was down 2 at 4.17 3/4. The wheat complex was lower on fund and technical selling. 40% of the winter wheat crop is harvested ahead of average due to dry weather in parts of the plains. The USDA spring wheat rating dipped, and 16% of the crop has headed. July wheat in Chicago down 10.75 at 5.86 3/4. September wheat was down 10.5 at 5.97. In Kansas City, July wheat was down 15.25 at 6.18 1/4. And in Minneapolis, July wheat was down 23.5 at 5.89 1/4. Live and feeder cattle were down, waiting for direct business. Box beef at midday was sharply higher. August live down 135 at 246. October live cattle down 125 at 239.75. August feeder cattle were down 227 at 368.15. Hogs are mixed on spread trade and technical weakness. July lean hogs were down 42 cents at 94.22. August lean hogs down 50 at 97.22. I'm Megan Grebner for Brownfield.
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Tuesday's not gone, it's tomorrow. Leonard Skinner on KWBE. Queen right before that. I've got Madonna coming up right now. Let's hit on that highway to Tom Cochran.

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0: Mostly cloudy with scattered showers and thunderstorms this afternoon, high in the mid-70s. Mostly cloudy tonight with a chance of showers, low around 61 degrees. Mostly cloudy early tomorrow, then gradually becoming sunny, high near 81. Increasing clouds tomorrow night with a chance of showers and thunderstorms, low around 60. And showers likely on Thursday with the possibility of a thunderstorm in the afternoon, high near 75 degrees.

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0: Serving Southeast Nebraska and Northeast Kansas, KWBE. Hey, join the Beatrice Rotary Club on Friday, July 3rd at the Beatrice High School as we celebrate our country's 250th birthday. So get ready to enjoy a huge fireworks display presented by CNC Fireworks of Beatrice and the Beatrice Rotary Club. Once again, we're going to be providing the special music to go along with the show. Plus, the Vets Club is going to be serving up burgers and brats from 6:30 to 9. And you can also enjoy music from a new local rock band, As Iron, from 7 to 9. The fireworks show is going to start around 9:45 with a secret surprise ending. Again, that's at Beatrice High School on Friday, July 3rd.
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1: ABC News, I'm Wayne Cabot. President Trump says Iran is wrong in saying that it made no deal to allow full access by nuclear inspectors. He was asked to clarify at an event in Pennsylvania's Lehigh Valley.
2: From your view, Mr. President, when will those inspectors actually be on the ground?
3: At the appropriate time. At the appropriate time. There's no rush, but they'll be on the ground at the appropriate time.
1: Trump also justified his ask of more war money from Congress, saying that the $80 billion he wants is, quote, very cheap to prevent Iran from using a nuclear weapon. Meta not commenting on a New York Times report that it's building an odds-making app similar to Polymarket and Kalshi. Arrested with drugs and paraphernalia, says TMZ, Olympian skating legend Bode Miller in Idaho. The Supreme Court says a Rastafarian whose hair was cut by the Louisiana workers cannot sue them. France recording its hottest average temperature ever. A heat dome closed the Eiffel Tower early. This is ABC News.
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8: Good afternoon. This is a check of news on KWBE. I'm Jake Bartecki. A physical altercation involving what witnesses believed was a screwdriver and a completely separate traffic stop led to a total of 3 arrests over the weekend for Beatrice Police, according to a Monday release from BPD. Officers were called to a disturbance on Grant Street at 10:30 p.m. Saturday. 3 witnesses reported an altercation where a woman swung an object they believed to be a screwdriver at a person, an attack that cut holes in the front of the victim's shirt. The reporting officer identified what they deemed to be a chisel as the weapon in question and arrested 35-year-old Ashley Evans on a total of 5 charges, 4 of which are felonies, including attempted second-degree assault, use of a deadly weapon, and possession of meth. In a separate incident, BPD says an officer executed a traffic stop at 2 a.m. Monday when they observed a vehicle without functioning taillights moving south on 6th Street. The officer reported finding meth in the cup holder along with other drug-related items in the front of the vehicle and arrested both the driver and the passenger. They've been identified as 52-year-old Brad Martin and 50-year-old Gary Kuhn Jr. Both are actively on probation or release supervision. Martin is on federal probation for a distribution of a controlled substance case. Both men were charged with possession of a controlled substance and possession of drug paraphernalia. Well, the Nebraska Game and Parks Commission found a rare bat that hasn't been seen in the state since 2016. The little brown bat was netted while researchers from UNK and UNO, who work with Game and Parks, were doing a survey of spring migration near Decker Creek near Louisville. The little brown bat has not been very prevalent in the state because of a disease called white nose syndrome, first discovered in Nebraska in 2015. The little brown bat is one of 13 species known to reside in the state and is currently a Tier 1, meaning it's categorized as the most at risk. Game and Parks is hopeful they can learn more to help recover the numbers in the flying species in the eastern part of the state. This has been a check of news on KWBE.
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11: 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Here are your final cash grain markets. Today, cash corn closing at 409 and three quarters. That was down 1¾ cents. New crop corn, 437 and a quarter, down 2¼. Over on the soybeans, cash beans closing at 11.17, and they were up 1¼ cents. New crop beans, 11.41 and three quarters, up 1/4 cent. Kansas City wheat today, 6.18 and a quarter, down 15¼ cents. Wish no any more bids. 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This has been Randy Hasner with the Farmers Cooperative here in Beatrice, Nebraska. 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

Simon and Garfunkel on KWBE, Dancing in the Dark with the Boss, Bruce Springsteen, right before that. Hey, don't forget to join the Morning Show Text Club, where you get weather updates, play trivia, and win stuff. 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

0: 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Hey, just a reminder, if you know someone who needs some help with their lawn, nominate them for Mowing It Forward, sponsored by Exmark, and Exmark could handle their lawn. 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I've got a market report and your weather. More of your favorites coming up.
1: Tuesday, cattle were lower. Hogs, corn, and soybeans finished mixed. I'm John Perkins with a Brown Field Market Update. Speed wins. That's why Stein is focused on delivering higher-yielding genetics faster than the competition, and why they release more new Enlist E3 lines than any other company. Stein has yield. Soybeans ended the session mixed. The USDA's national condition rating held steady over the past week, and development weather looks mostly favorable. Traders do remain optimistic about new export demand from China. July beans were up 1.25 at 11.17. August was 1.5 higher at 11.24. July soybean meal was up 3.10 at 302.90, and July soybean oil was down 56 at 70.59. Corn was mixed. The USDA's national corn rating was unchanged on the week, and the crop has nearly fully emerged. Mexico bought 100,000 tons of mostly new crop corn ahead of the open. July was down 1.75 at 409.75. September corn was 2 lower at 417.75. And wheat was lower on fund and technical selling. 40% of U.S. winter wheat is harvested ahead of average due to the dry weather in parts of the central and southern plains. The USDA's spring wheat rating dipped and 16% of the crop is headed. July Chicago was down 10.75 at 586.75. July Kansas City was 15.25 lower at 618.25. July Minneapolis wheat on Tuesday was down 24.75 at 588. Live and feeder cattle were lower, with most months down sharply, waiting for direct business. Megan Grebner has more on that in just a moment. August live is down 135 at 246, and October was 125 lower at 239.75. August feeders were down 227 at 368.15. September was 185 lower at 366.97. And hogs were mixed on spread trade and technical weakness. July was down 42 at 94.22. August lean was up 50 at 97.22. Megan Grebner has that full look at the cash livestock markets after this.
2: As veterans, we've dealt with noise, from chains clanking as they're clamped onto cargo to orders coming down the chain of command. Back home, the noise is different. Everyone's always talking because they just want to be heard. 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It's about listening, about understanding each other because we've shared the same experiences. 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
4: 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Bids and asking prices did not surface. Significant trade volumes likely going to hold out until sometime Thursday or Friday. There were a handful of deals reported in Nebraska and Iowa on Monday. Those were at $260 live, but it wasn't enough business to establish an accurate price trend for the week. Box beef closed sharply higher with strong demand for moderate offerings. Choice up $4.25 at $400.32. Select was $5.47 higher at $381.06. Estimated cattle slaughter was 110,000 head. Cash hogs closed lower with a moderate negotiated run. Barrows and gilts at the national daily direct down 51 cents with a weighted average of 97.26. Prices at the regional direct markets were not reported due to confidentiality. Pork values closed lower, down 85 cents at 95.23. Bellies were down sharply, and estimated hog slaughter was 486,000 head. I'm Megan Grebner for Brownfield.
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0: 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Mostly cloudy with scattered showers and thunderstorms this afternoon. High in the mid-70s. Mostly cloudy tonight with a chance of showers. Low around 61 degrees. Mostly cloudy early tomorrow, then gradually becoming sunny. High near 81. Increasing clouds tomorrow night with a chance of showers and thunderstorms. Low around 60. And showers likely on Thursday with the possibility of a thunderstorm in the afternoon. High near 75 degrees.

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0: covered by many artists, including Godsmack, Aerosmith, Michael Jackson, and lots more, including Ike and Tina Turner. But nothing beats the original. It's the Beatles Come Together on KWBE. 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
1: ABC News, I'm Wayne Cabot. 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
2: On this motion, the yeas are 50, the nays are 48. The concurrent motion is agreed to.
1: A resolution to end the Iran war, a bipartisan rebuke to President Trump, made possible by the absence of Republican Mitch McConnell, who's in the hospital. It comes as Trump is asking for another $80 billion in war spending, which he calls a very cheap price to pay to stop a nuclear Iran. But about that, Trump says Iran has agreed to nuclear inspections. Iran says it has not. Trying to explain this to Gulf Nation allies, Secretary of State Marco Rubio in Abu Dhabi today.
3: We know what they agreed to. I don't know why they have to say the things they say. Whatever their internal or domestic politics is, I guess they'll navigate it. But we know what they agreed to do, and now they'll either do it or they won't.
1: The IAEA, the International Nuclear Inspectors, say they have no scheduled meetings with the Iranians planned. This is ABC News.
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Billy Joel right before that here on your Tuesday afternoon. 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

0: 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It's 2-Year Health Wednesday from the Beatrice Community Hospital. 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I've got your weather and Fleetwood Mac coming up.
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0: Mostly cloudy tonight with a chance of showers, low around 61 degrees. Mostly cloudy early tomorrow, then gradually becoming sunny, high near 81. Increasing clouds tomorrow night with a chance of showers and thunderstorms, low around 60. And showers likely on Thursday with the possibility of a thunderstorm in the afternoon, high near 75 degrees.

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0: Riding Low with War on KWBE. Tracy Chapman right before that. We've got ABC News and local news coming up for you here at the top of the hour in just a bit. Then, of course, following that, it's the Traffic Jam. We do it every weekday afternoons right after the 5 o'clock news here on KWBE. I've got Aerosmith and more of your favorites coming up.
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12: 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Me and my loser friends, you know, we gotta go get Aerosmith tickets. 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
1: ABC News, I'm Wayne Cabot. For the first time, the Senate has said no to President Trump's war in Iran.
2: On this motion, the yeas are 50, the nays are 48. The concurrent motion is agreed to.
1: The resolution already cleared the House, but the White House says it has no significance because there are no hostilities. Yet, President Trump is asking for another $80 billion on top of the nearly $30 billion the Pentagon says has already been spent, Trump calling it a very cheap price to pay to stop a nuclear Iran. And says Iran would be wise to allow nuclear inspectors. Telling a crowd in Pennsylvania today,
3: if Iran's reasonable, if they're smart, otherwise we'll have to finish the job, which will take about maybe less than a week.
1: The Supreme Court rules that if you lose your house in a tax sale, you are not owed fair market value from the government. Sell-off in tech stocks. The NASDAQ fell 2.2%. S&P down 1.4% today. This is ABC News.
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3: Good afternoon. This is a check of news on KWBE. I'm Jake Bartecki. A physical altercation involving what witnesses believed was a screwdriver and a completely separate traffic stop led to a total of 3 arrests over the weekend for Beatrice Police, according to a Monday release from BPD. Officers were called to a disturbance on Grant Street at 10:30 p.m. Saturday. 3 witnesses reported an altercation where a woman swung an object they believed to be a screwdriver at a person, an attack that cut holes in the front of the victim's shirt. The reporting officer identified what they deemed to be a chisel as the weapon in question and arrested 35-year-old Ashley Evans on a total of 5 charges, 4 of which are felonies, including attempted second-degree assault, use of a deadly weapon, and possession of meth. In a separate incident, BPD says an officer executed a traffic stop at 2 a.m. Monday when they observed a vehicle without functioning taillights moving south on 6th Street. The officer reported finding meth in the cup holder along with other drug-related items in the front of the vehicle and arrested both the driver and the passenger. They've been identified as 52-year-old Brad Martin and 50-year-old Gary Kuhn Jr. Both are actively on probation or release supervision. Martin is on federal probation for a distribution of a controlled substance case. Both men were charged with possession of a controlled substance and possession of drug paraphernalia. Well, the Nebraska Game and Parks Commission found a rare bat that hasn't been seen in the state since 2016. The little brown bat was netted while researchers from UNK and UNO, who work with Game and Parks, were doing a survey of spring migration near Decker Creek near Louisville. The little brown bat has not been very prevalent in the state because of a disease called white nose syndrome, first discovered in Nebraska in 2015. The little brown bat is one of 13 species known to reside in the state and is currently a Tier 1, meaning it's categorized as the most at risk. Game and Parks is hopeful they can learn more to help recover the numbers from the flying species in the eastern part of the state. This has been a check of news on KWBE.
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and angry Phil Collins. He just doesn't care anymore. Going back to the Face Value album on KWBE's Traffic Jam. Coming up this hour, Lynyrd Skynyrd, Billy Idol, and also some Tesla. But right now, since it's baseball season, why not? John Fogerty,

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0: You got that right. It's Skinnerd on KWBE's Traffic Jam. Currently, it is 75. We'll have a check of the weather forecast coming up. But right now, here's ZZ Top.
1: Rumors spreading around in that Texas town. About to check outside the games. And you know what I'm talking about. Just let me know if you wanna go to that home out on the range. They got a lot of nice girls.

0: Be sure to tune in this Friday morning, June 26th, to find out who is named Mr. and Miss Homesteader. 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
1: 250 years. Let's party for the good old U.S. of A's birthday at the Beatrice High School with a huge fireworks display presented by CNC Fireworks of Beatrice and the Rotary Club of Beatrice. 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But this year, it's more than fireworks. 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Then, at 9:45-ish, it's fireworks with a secret surprise ending. 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
0: The traffic jam forecast for tonight calls for mostly cloudy skies. Look for low getting down in the lower 60s. Partly sunny for tomorrow with a high near 81. And then tomorrow night we have a 30% chance of showers and storms. Low getting down to around 61. On Thursday that chance increases to 60% with a high near 75. New rainfall amounts between 1/4 and 1/2 inches possible. Then 30% chance of showers Thursday night. Low near 59. Then on Friday partly sunny, high near 80.

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0: Going back to 1981, the Kinks and Destroyer on KWBE's Traffic Jam. Well, it's a birthday party for the USA this Friday, July 3rd at the Beatrice High School as we celebrate our country's 250th birthday. 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The huge fireworks show will start at 9:45 p.m. with a secret surprise ending.
1: 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Chad, here we are officially now into summer. How are things at Landmark Snacks these days?
2: You know, Dave, everything's going pretty good. Staying busy, keeping the team going, and having a great summer so far.
1: As far as working through these summer months for your team, are you looking for some team members at the moment, or are you pretty well filled those spots?
2: You know, we're in okay shape across our production team. We do have a need in our raw production team, so they get a little extra pay being over there because there's a little bit of lift, a fair amount of lifting and a little harder work over there, but have some positions across both our first shift and then our weekend shift in that team, so good opportunities there, and have some opportunities in our oven room team and our maintenance team, and both of those have, again, a little extra pay, but there's a little more responsibility. So, you know, looking for somebody that can be pretty reliable, obviously, and have a little technical expertise to help us out.
1: I was going to say, yeah, for someone who might say, well, it sounds interesting, but I don't know if it's for me or if I know, well, how to do the job. You do provide training there, right?
2: We do. Yep. Don't expect... You know, it's pretty rare to find somebody, unless they've just moved to the community, that has experience in meat manufacturing like we do, as we exclusively make snack sticks. So more than willing to train somebody, and anybody interested can sure stop by our main office here at 700 Park Street, or, you know, give us a call, and our HR team's happy to talk through the details.
1: All right. Join the team at Landmark Snacks. Chad, anything else for us today?
2: No, yeah, just looking at a great week because we've got homestead days, so we'll have I'll have a small group going through handing out snack sticks. Obviously, it's easier for us to throw out snack sticks than candy at the parade, so I think everybody looks forward to that.
1: We'll look forward to it. Sounds like a good deal. Chad Lottman with us from Landmark Snacks here in Beatrice.
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6: 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In other Husker news, Husker men's basketball freshman Colin Rice broke a bone in his right hand earlier this week. He'll be sidelined for the rest of the summer, but is hoping to be cleared in time for August practices. And finally, two matches are final at the World Cup today. Portugal defeated Uzbekistan 5-0, and England drew with Ghana 0-0 or 0-0. They're just underway in Toronto, where Panama faces off with Croatia. 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
8: Back right swing by Kennedy Martin, dug by Bergen. She can do it all. 23-13 Huskers right side swing. Virginia Adriano. Kaboom! Putting dents in the rec hall deck. It's 24-13.
9: Prince will come out and take it with 14 seconds to go. Huskers trailing by two. Prince against Sellers, who has four fouls. He'll take a three. Betcha! A CBA three for Britt to give Nebraska the lead. I said you want Britt. Prince taking the shot, and she did it. She's got 22, and the Huskers have the lead in Seattle.
10: Nebraska 9, Oklahoma State 1, bottom of the fifth. Runner at first, two outs. Jordy Fromm with a 1-2. Godwin swings, and they appeal to first. They rule, she went around. Strike three, and Nebraska is going to the Women's College World Series in 2026.
7: Now, here are your hosts, Jessica Cootie and Kyle Crooks, on the Huskers Radio Network.
11: Welcome in, everybody. Kyle Crooks and Jessica Cootie. How you doing today?
12: I'm doing fantastic. It's a beautiful day out. Warmed up as the day went along.
11: Yeah, it's kind of rainy earlier.
12: It was a rainy. It's been an odd portion of June here. It's felt more like March around these parts. Not as cold as, say, a normal March day in Lincoln, but it's a little warmer than that. But it's certainly felt more springy, summery in the back half of the day.
11: Yeah, it kind of allowed for me to take a little later walk this morning because it's so hot. You know, it was sunny. We got to go a little later in the day, and it was kind of... or later in the morning. It's kind of a sprinkly a little bit, but the bunnies were out and she was on a mission.
12: Uh-oh.
11: Yeah.
12: Is that the number one trigger for Sunny? Is it squirrels or is it bunnies? I don't want to say it because Sunny will appear.
11: It's squirrels or bunnies?
12: Like, is it either one? Do we know?
11: They're all one group.
12: They're all one being.
11: Yeah.
12: They're all one enemy.
11: And there's one bunny that kind of hangs out in front of the window that she likes to look out and it just drives her crazy. She just...
12: Do you join Sunny in the viewing of just outside? I watch TikToks where people sit with their cats as they look at the birds and things. They're like just enjoying my cat's favorite activity.
11: I don't do that, but I do help her chase the bunnies as close as we can get. Like
12: I would need
11: people
12: video
11: probably look at me like she is dragging you around and she's a little dog, but I do try to help her like get as close as she can get.
12: I need video of that.
11: I don't want that out there. Well, big news, as we expected, to come out in terms of eligibility rules for college athletics. And again, an attempt to maybe deter some of the lawsuits, not allow for a lot of those, waivers to continue to get through. There was just so many. And, I mean, you got guys that were, 26, 27 playing. Mm-hmm. Playing sports. And so, trying to kind of get that a little bit under control. So the NCAA Division I cabinet has unanimously voted to adopt the age-based eligibility policy. And again, it starts upon the clock of initial enrollment in college or the start of the academic year after the 19th birthday, whichever occurs earlier. So, it's going to allow for athletes to come in and you don't have to redshirt. You can just play 5 years. So, and it's going to apply to some of the athletes that are already on campus. So that stellar senior class for Husker volleyball are going to be able to make the decision of if they want to come back for a fifth year. It's if you've played just 4 years in, technically the five that you were granted before in the old rules that, if you just play the four, you have the opportunity to be able to come back. So like Britt Prince, like basically everybody that's not a senior, that was not a senior last year or who has not already used a red shirt. So, Kyle and I have talked a lot about this, about the, maybe the lines doesn't do much good for because you still don't get your 4 years with them. Probably you're going to lose one of those years as they red shirt. But hey, there have been times that you've had true freshmen on the field that probably could have contributed in some way or another that you're just... Again, when you were in terms of football, you had what the four game rule, and then they could play the bowl game. But you're sitting there thinking, "Oh, I gotta manage which games this kid plays in." But now there's no restriction, so you can come in and play them right away.
12: Yeah, I mean, you might get a stud true freshman defensive lineman that you want to play later in the year and see maybe eight snaps. Eight's probably a lot for, but you want somebody who's going to come in and be able to play as many games as possible, no matter what their role might be as a youngster. If it's those three snaps, you know that if somebody's already played that four game allotment, then that burns an entire year. So now you don't necessarily have to worry about that. We all know, I think there was a general consensus that this was going to happen and this was going to eventually be the news that we were going to hear. And I think everybody's in agreement this had to happen, whether it's the 26-year-olds or 27-year-olds or in some cases 28-year-olds playing in sports, especially in
11: college forever, as Searles likes to call it.
12: I know. He always likes to say you got to move on. But Tim Verghese did the work on this. He was looking at some of the four-year seniors on the Husker current football roster. So it's a big storyline, too. Anthony Calandria can come back and play another year. Now, a lot depends on how this season goes for him, but you could have the next 2 years hypothetically figured out at the quarterback position because of this going through. You could have a guy in Brendan Black who's going to be a huge part of the offensive line come back. Andrew Marshall. Now, all these guys can say their stock's good enough. They want to go to the NFL.
11: Ja'Cory Barney's a guy that could play. He's played since he was a freshman. Yep.
12: But, the seniors.
11: Donovan Jones.
12: The seniors specifically, but, Cam Lenhart, Jameer Khan, Victor Evans. These are all guys that can come back for a fifth year next season, but it allows you a little bit more flexibility on the football side of outside of that four-game threshold to experiment with some guys and play some play some different things.
11: And you know, with basketball, you could not even, you didn't get those games.
12: Yeah,
11: they could play in the exhibition. Now there's a
12: you can roll the dice and play them in a game or two and then say, hey, there was a hardship here. Let's and you probably would get an extra year, but you'd be rolling the dice.
11: Yeah. And there's a cutoff for the games for an injury. So, you know, now you don't have to worry about, hey, we can't play this freshman. I know in the past, like, Braden Frager was a set out for a redshirt year. And Coach Hoiberg has talked about there is times at the end of the season that he was playing so well in practice that they were talking about, hey, we could use him. And so, I mean, he came along so quickly. And so now you might have a kid that doesn't play in the beginning of the season, but whether it be an injury that you may need to call on somebody, or maybe they've come along so much that they can help you in the postseason that, you know, you don't have to worry about keeping that kid on the bench because you're worried about pulling a red shirt.
12: Well, you think just depth of rotation late in the year, forget about injuries. Guys get tired late in the year, and you can get 5 minutes out of a freshman where otherwise you wouldn't be able to play them at all. So you think of the Michigan game last year for basketball, men's basketball, with all the injuries and Rink had the sickness and just how far they were, how deep they were on their bench. I mean, this rule will allow you a little bit more flexibility and, in a way, allow those guys to grow up a little bit faster. The Colin Rices, we know that the news came out today with Colin Rice, but, you know, the guys that you bring in as freshmen, to have them, to be able to play them, the in-game experience is something you can't substitute in a blowout, in a bye game, to get those guys opportunities to play in front of a home crowd.
11: And we know how much Coach Hoiberg has raved about those freshmen and that it's going to be hard to keep them off the floor. And now that rule is in effect, he didn't have to worry about that. He can give them some opportunities and see how they manage it in-game, which, you know, that's what we talked about it on the TV show after the Michigan game when Leo Curtis came in and gave them some really big minutes, you know. And so you give them a chance and some opportunities and see how they play in those kind of certain circumstances. And then, you know, you can count on them at any given moment. So, you know, I think, you know, going back to Colin Rice, this might have set him back in the, you know, days where you have to redshirt some of those guys, which I think he's talented enough he'd be able to bounce back from it. But, you know, that this kind of thing just, I don't, the only thing that is a little bit, and I still think that maybe there will be some lawsuits in this regard is if, what if you have two injuries? Like, what if you get an injury and so you tear your ACL, like Natalie Potts, for example, Allison Widener, for example, that you just have two seasons cut short. I can see people still trying to petition for another year if you lose quite a bit of your career with due to injury.
12: And that will happen.
11: Mm-hmm.
12: There's going to be career. We see it all the time. Careers that are ruined with multiple injuries. You just can't find a way to, we saw it with the guys that were on the offensive line last year and how long those guys have been here and just battling through multiple knee injuries and what have you. So all of these sports are going to be affected in different ways. I look at baseball and softball too. The freshmen that you bring in, whether it's getting some innings earlier for a young arm for a freshman in certain games early in the season, or if it's a blowout and you just need to get through a game and you want to throw a freshman, or getting pinch hit opportunities earlier, getting pinch running opportunities, defensive replacement opportunities for young freshmen. It's going to be a good thing, I think, for the sport, at least to have just some sort of idea that when you come on campus, there is a general outline from when you may leave campus.
11: And listen, look, it was within, 30 minutes of the news being announced that there's already lawsuits coming from the last year's seniors. So like a Jamarcus Lawrence, for example.
12: Yeah, that was sort of the thought that those guys would get another year, but.
11: But they're you know, a couple law firms gathering some of those. I think it was up to 55 basketball athletes that I saw.
12: What's to stop the people in front of them, though, to say, hey, well, we still have the extra year, too. We didn't get the extra year. And then the class before them, we didn't get the extra year. So when is it eventually stop?
11: No, I get it. But that's what we've talked about going back to the Sorsby case, is that when it's in the hands of the courts and you take it there, a lot of times, more times than not, it's going in the favor of the athletes. So I don't know about this one, but it'll be interesting to see how that pans out. But listen, you're about to run out of time with some of these athletes, you know, if you bring them in.
12: That's why this overarching college health of college sports bill is important. There's going to be a lot of changes and markups to that bill, and who knows how many years it's going to take for that eventually to get through Congress and to be. But you need something that is set in federal law that works through all 50 states that these are the rules of college athletics, and all of those frivolous suits that you see out there, especially with Brendan Sorsby, all these injunctions, all those things would be void once you have an overarching federal bill that tells you these are the rules of engagement no matter what state you play college athletics in.
11: All right, well, on that note, we had a Michael on the chat chime in that he's so happy to see Dean on the show tonight. Yeah. You got a special guest coming up next.
12: Awesome. I talked to Dean a couple days ago to set up the interview, and Dean Steinkuhler, one of the greatest offensive linemen in the history of Nebraska athletics or Nebraska football, and that's saying a lot, right? Had his number retired pretty quickly after leaving school, blocked for a Heisman Trophy winner, Mike Rozier, and the famous Fumblerooski touchdown that he scored in the Orange Bowl. So a lot of great memories with Dean. Those were some really great teams in the early 80s. Talks a lot about his time with Tom Osborne, Bill Tenneper, and just all the people that he played with. He spoke very glowingly of his coaches and his teammates.
11: All right, that's up next here on Sports Nightly. 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
28: 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Kyle Crooks back on Sports Nightly, joined by one of the newest Hall of Famers, part of the Nebraska Athletics Hall of Fame, the seven-member class that will go in October of this coming Hall of Fame class. October 2nd will be the official induction of this seven-member class. And, of course, part of that is Dean Steinkuhler, who is one of the best offensive linemen in the history of Nebraska football. And that's saying something with the pipeline that we know that has come through this program. And Dean joins us now. Dean, a Nebraska Athletics Hall of Famer, what does that mean to you? That's some pretty cool stuff.
29: Yes, it is. Very cool. I appreciate it. It's exciting, and it goes to show you that at Nebraska, nobody ever forgets anybody.
28: Yeah, no doubt about it. And just looking at the legacy that you left behind, right? Lombardi Award winner, Outland Trophy winner, first team All-American, you're a number two NFL draft pick, you had your number retired. When you think back to some of the great memories, Dean, that you had here as a football player at Nebraska, when you get an honor like this, what are some of the first things that stand out to you? What are some of those core memories for you?
29: Oh, for one, it's the coaching that I got. The players I played with are my teammates, and just all the hard work that went into it. And I couldn't have did it on myself.
28: Yeah, and when you think about some of the great teammates that you had, Dean, here at your time, and also I'm sure you had great teammates at the next level as well, how many reached out to you? Have you had a chance to talk to your teammates, keep in touch with your teammates, and how many maybe have talked to you about this latest honor of joining the Nebraska Athletics Hall of Fame?
29: I really haven't heard from any of them yet, but I'm sure I will. I see Mike Rozier. I'm in contact with Ricky Simmons, Harry Grimmiger, Mark Trainowitz, and I can't think of his name now, but no, I'm sure I'll hear about it here shortly.
12: Yeah, and that's the great part about having the camaraderie and the chemistry as a team is you do keep in touch for a very long time. And, you know, some of those great teams, talking with Dean Steinkuhler here, of the early 80s and the great memories that you had. When you think of we'll go back to that, the chemistry and the camaraderie of those teams. What stood out, Dean, specifically about those teams and why they were so good and so darn consistent?
29: I think a lot of it had to do with coaching and the will to be successful. And I couldn't do it by myself. You know, it takes 11 guys on offense to do the right thing and make a play work. So, I got to tip my hat off to them guys too. And especially my coaches, Chris Fisher, Bill Tenneper, and Coach Osborne for sure. And they just put you in good spots so you can succeed.
12: You know, we've all tried to learn more about, especially people of younger generation, Husker fans, learn more about the legend of Tom Osborne. What to you, Dean, made him such a legend and what he did and his process? You lived it. So what was it about Coach Osborne that was just different, that was essentially legendary?
29: He knew what everybody was doing every play. And I remember this one time he come out and he asked me what went wrong. And I said, you're watching the game. You know what I did that was wrong. And I think he was always three plays ahead of everybody else. Mm-hmm. And I think that's what the advantage that he had.
12: Yeah, he truly obviously was a legend of legends. And I could think of, obviously, let's go to that, the Fumble-Ruski plays. I'm sure... Play, you get asked about, I'm sure you've signed photos of you running to the end zone, right, in that game. The Fumble-Ruski, take me back to that point in time, you running for a touchdown, the unique play call wasn't something we'd seen a whole lot in the game up until that point. What was the huddle like when that was called? What was the moment after you're running into the end zone in that Orange Bowl game for a touchdown?
29: Okay, this we have to go back to when we were practicing prior to the bowl game, mm-hmm. back at home, and we ran it once just to run the play, and I didn't ever think we were ever going to run it in the game. So when the play come in, I was a little shocked, and fortunately for me, it worked out good because I had everybody else doing what they're supposed to do, and it gave us a little momentum, a little kick in the rear, and that's what we needed at the time.
12: How long, Dean, did that moment of shock stick with you? I'm sure it couldn't have, you had to eventually get on to executing the play, right? Because it wasn't too long from the play being called to you running into the end zone. But was there still a moment of shock when you picked that ball up from off the ground and you're running into the end zone? Are you still in a level of shock and just sort of can't believe the moment that you're in?
29: Yeah, I couldn't believe because the outside linebacker was just standing there. And I went right by him. He didn't even know I had the ball. He thought I was going to come over there and kick him out or something. And I just ran right by that guy. But when I got to the end zone, I got whacked pretty good. I felt that. But
12: yeah,
29: that's about what I remember.
12: It fooled everybody. If you watch the original footage, Dean, we don't see you running to the end zone because the camera guy got completely fooled. The announcers got completely fooled. Obviously, the defense got completely fooled. You did take a pop heading into the end zone. But the celebration after that, of course, that the game didn't go the way you wanted. But when you're thinking in the moment, this is for you, as we're chatting with Dean Steinkuhler, this has to be a dream come true to be able to score a touchdown in a massive game like that. So what's your thought process maybe after you score the touchdown?
29: After we scored, it was shortly before halftime. We went to the locker room. It gave us, like I said, a little momentum, a little spark. Mm-hmm. We knew what we had to do. We just fell a little short.
12: Yeah. You know, thinking of some of the great players that you played with, you played with the Heisman Trophy winner. You mentioned Mike Rozier, but Turner Gill at quarterback, some of the great Huskers of all time. And you said you can't do it by yourself to become a Hall of Famer. You were great in your own right. But let's start blocking for a guy like Mike Rozier. Turns out to be one of the best running backs in the history of the Huskers. What was he like? What was it like to have a guy like that in the backfield?
29: Mike was, one thing, he was a tough guy. He was not going to run out of bounds. He was going to take anybody on that's on the field. And the thing about him, he was faster than everybody thought he was. And I had the opportunity to play with Mike in Houston, and that's where he really shone, mm-hmm. you know, how great he was.
12: You know, when you think of also Turner Gill at the quarterback position and you know, a great player in his own right as well, how did he command that, you know, the offensive? It was in, you know, especially 83, it was an all-time offense. When you look at the numbers you guys put up, when you have the commander of it all and Turner Gill being who he is, what was he like in the huddle and just to his temperament?
29: Turner was our time's Tom Brady. Mm. He was under control. He knew what we had to do. He was a great leader. And usually, you know, I was a captain that year. Turner was a captain. Turner was very vocal. And he was truly the leader of that offense. He was the Tommy Frazier in comparison to that day that we had.
12: Yeah, no doubt about it. And there's great, when you think of certain eras of Husker sports, you think of the name Turner Gill, especially at that position, Mike Rozier. But all of these accolades, as we're talking with Dean Steinkuhler, one of the seven members a part of the new Hall of Fame class for Nebraska athletics, you get your jersey retired essentially right away, Lombardi Award winner, Outland Trophy winner, you're the number two pick in the NFL draft. How do you put that all together to see individually? I know it's a team game, but when you think of all the different things that you accomplished as somebody from a small town, the smallest town in Nebraska, Burr, Nebraska, to be all of these different things, a first team All-American, did you ever think in your wildest dreams as a kid that you could accomplish something like this?
29: Never in my wildest dreams, but it goes back to the coaching that I had. And, I got to thank Coach Osborne, mm-hmm. Bill Tenneper, Cleet Fisher. They really molded me into the player that I became.
12: You know, I think what's interesting too, Dean, is you go on to have a successful NFL career, number two NFL draft pick. How did maybe the system that Tom Osborne was running, just not necessarily the system of what you guys run offensively, but how toughness was instilled, strength and conditioning, the way that you guys practice, the routines you guys created, how did all that get you ready for the next level in the NFL?
29: I tell a lot of guys this. Our practices were tougher than the game. That's just the way it was. There were parts of our practice were game situations, and it just made you a tough player. And that's what I remember most about, you know, our practice. We would script 100 plays on Tuesday and Wednesday that we each number one and number two offense ran. That's about the number of plays we ran during most games was around 100. So we were clipping them off pretty good, and the tempo and getting plays in and out and all that. Like I said, Coach Osborne was three or four players that played ahead of everybody else. He knew what, if it didn't work, we're still going back to this. We're doing this. We're doing this. And it was amazing what he put us in. He put us in situations that made us successful.
12: Chatting with Dean Steinkuhler, one of the newest Nebraska Athletics Hall of Famers, coming from Burr, Nebraska, I read that the last census information was about 6 years ago. So the population, I think, was 52. It's one of the smallest towns in the state. And now you had your number retired after playing. You're one of the all-time greats in program history, a Hall of Famer. Tell me about Burr, Nebraska. Was there more than one grocery store? Was there a gas station? What do you remember about your time there?
29: The gas station my dad ran. There okay. was one of them. And there's one grocery store, hardware, and a bar. And I had a group of friends. There were five or six of us. All about, and we'd go down there on the ball field. The city would let us turn the lights on at night, and we'd play football down there, 3-on-3 or 3-on-4. And those times I remember a lot. I can remember how tough you had to be to play down there because we didn't have everything. We didn't have helmets. We didn't have cleats. We wore our work boots when we played. And it was just is a place to make you tough.
12: Yeah, no doubt about it. I mean, how were those 3-on-3 football games that you played as a kid? I'm sure you still think about those a lot.
29: Oh, yes, I do. And I told my friends I wish they wouldn't have went to high school, the same school I did, so we could all play together, because these guys were good football players that I was playing against. Mm-hmm. And they all did well in their own respect in high school. So, yeah, pretty good competition.
12: I could imagine, I would imagine you were maybe starstruck in the first conversations with Tom Osborne. Here you are from small town Bern, Nebraska, and you're being recruited by the Huskers. What were those first conversations like for you with Coach Osborne and the staff as you pick your way to what college you want to go to and eventually become a Husker?
29: I went to a football camp my junior year, right before my senior year. I went to there and I said a couple words come from Coach Osborne. Then I got a few letters from the university saying that they would love to have me. And then the day before the Orange Bowl, I think in 79, mm-hmm. I got a call from Coach Osborne. He offered me a scholarship. So that's how that all went down.
12: That phone call, how many words did you say? Could you speak? You just got offered a scholarship from the legendary Tom Osborne. Can you tell me about that phone call?
29: I said yes, and I hung up real quick because it was right after Christmas, greatest Christmas present I ever mm-hmm. got.
12: Yeah, I can imagine. And so you got 9 grandkids now. I know we were talking a little bit off the air, and you have such a big family, and you had two sons that played here at Nebraska. When you think of the pride of having, you know, 2 kids play here for the Huskers, continue that legacy of being Huskers, what did that maybe specifically mean to you when Ty and Baker came here to play?
29: Oh, it made me so proud. And it was the fact that it was my old school. They were great players in their own right. And it was more fun watching them than me play. Let's put it that way.
12: Did you have, you had more nerves watching them play than when you were lining up at the line of scrimmage, running into Fumbleroski or something like that? You had more nerves watching them play.
29: Well, the nerves of the parents come from, please don't get hurt, stay healthy, and all this stuff. And it is hard to watch mm-hmm. because it's a violent game. And anything can happen. Baker end up getting hurt. Ty had back problems. And but they still played because they were having fun at it.
12: Yeah, no doubt about it. Talking with Dean Steinkuhler. Dean, what do you think if one person didn't know anything or about Husker football and they wanted to learn about the history, what's one thing or one characteristic that you would want a fan to know about Dean Steinkuhler if they never got a chance to watch you play? Why you became a Hall of Famer? What would the characteristic be? What's the biggest thing that is representative of how you played the game and went about things?
29: Well, I was a fullback in high school, and I always told my kids I'd never blocked a person in my life. I act like a fullback, and I tried to run through them. You know, like I had the ball. And that was an easy aspect. That's what I did. I wasn't a great blocker, but I could run through guys.
12: No, I could imagine. And you're just looking at some of the pictures that were showing up on our YouTube stream as well, just how big and menacing of a person you were with the Husker uniform on. Have you thought about what you're going to say, the emotions of the Hall of Fame ceremony? This is another, we listed all the accolades and things that have already been put upon you in terms of honors and accolades, but Hall of Famer of all, some of the great Huskers we've ever seen in all sports. Do you think you're going to be emotional on that October night? Have you thought about what you might say in a speech?
29: Yes, I thought a little bit about it. I think about, I want my whole family there if I can get them all in. Mm-hmm. And it would be quite a group. But I carry this with me till I tell my grandsons when they start playing football, because they love it, that Cleet Fisher told me one time, here at Nebraska, we'll never remember all the wins you had, but you'll remember the losses that you had. And in that 5-year span when I was at the university, we had 9 losses. And those are the only games that I can remember to this day because we lost. Mm. And at Nebraska, you were taught to win. And I'm a firm believer in winning makes you better. Losing teaches losing. Mm-hmm. And I tell my grandson that all the time.
12: Well, we'll all remember you as one of the greatest offensive linemen in Nebraska football history. And again, that is saying something with the pipeline that we've seen come through here. And, you know, we had Aaron Taylor go into the Nebraska Athletics Hall of Fame last year. So you think of just some of the great offensive linemen, and you're somebody that the fans will never forget, and what you brought to this program and all the accolades and the way you played the game. So, Dean, we can't thank you so much. We can't thank you anymore for what you've done to chat with us and talk about some memories, and they certainly were some great ones. So thank you so much for the time.
29: Thank you.
12: Dean Steinkuhler, one of the 7 newest members of the Nebraska Athletics Hall of Fame, and he will be heading into the Hall of Fame on October 2nd as the ceremonies will take place at Devaney Center. Big thanks to Dean Steinkuhler, and we continue on the show right after this.
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25: 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Welcome back to Sports Nightly. Great stuff there with Dean. In fact, the chat, a couple people chiming in, and Cindy Kugler said, thanks, Kyle, enjoyed the interview. And Michael Craville, who had chimed in earlier about he was so excited to see the interview, said, we were on the freshman football team together 1979. Dean is the poster child for how hard work can make you into a great player.
12: Yeah, he came from the smallest town in the state. Me and Cotney talked about it last week. The last census was 2020. They had information, at least the last I Googled. There are 52 people that live in Burr, Nebraska. It is about as small as it possibly gets. And to see from small town Nebraska, dreams do indeed come true. And Dean Steinkuhler is an example of that. Number retired, first team All-American, Outland Trophy winner, Lombardi Award winner. Was close to winning a national championship here. Number two pick in the 84 NFL draft, played for the Houston Oilers, had a good NFL career. I mean, he accomplished so much.
25: How many people in his graduating class?
12: Yeah, I know. That'd be a good... I should have asked him that. Maybe I can text him that. We're buddies now.
25: Mine is 18, so I
12: 18?
25: Yeah.
12: What in the world? What was your hometown?
25: Chattanooga, Oklahoma. Well, that's where I graduated from.
12: Okay. Yeah, that's fast. There's so many towns that you like... How do you live here?
25: I was actually talking. Who was I talking to on the men's basketball team? We were joking about that because he also had like three more than me. Who was it? Let me see. It was. I'm looking. Damon Wilkinson. Mm-hmm. So he came from Desmet, South Dakota, and really, really small town. I think less than 1,000 people. And so we were joking about. I think he had one of the biggest classes. And it was like 24,
12: yeah.
25: And he in his graduating class. And so we were joking about small town.
12: And it's harder to get recruited, right? When you come from a small town, usually.
25: Well, he was a walk-on at South Dakota State, and then now here he is. So we'll learn more from him. We've got obviously all those newcomer series, but yeah, I mean, it's just I have a different kind. I think a different level of appreciation because it's hard to be seen. Allison Widener's one of those too that had to travel and do a lot to get discovered and get those scholarship offers playing on an AAU team. It's just you have to do a little bit more from if you're from those small towns.
12: Yeah, and to think of, you know, we talked about when he got the scholarship offer from Coach Osborne and what his reaction was. It was a pretty quick yeah, and just the emotions of him becoming a Hall of Famer. He said his whole, hopefully his whole family can be there to see it. And that's maybe the entirety of Bird, Nebraska might be there that night in October. So
13: it's really special, though. Again, just getting to chat with some of these legends and revisit their stories. I've learned so much, you know, again, just not being native from here, but getting to interview all these legends throughout the last few years, I've learned so much just about the history and the tradition, especially with the women's sports, and thinking about how far those programs have come from the beginning of the beginnings to where they are now. All right, got to get to a break. We're back to wrap up hour number one next.
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12: Welcome back. It's Morris Knightley.
13: Kyle was just in a very impassioned speech.
12: I'm a left lane, Larry. We were drivers. Talking about traffic. We had some motorcyclists out there making a lot of noise, revving some engines.
13: Yeah, and so you were talking a big game about
12: road
13: how
12: rage.
13: You drive.
12: I'm a left lane, Larry.
13: Do you have road rage?
12: I'm not going to drive somebody off the road, but there's
13: you're
12: been
13: get angry
12: there's been
13: at
12: some
13: people.
12: Fingers used in the past, certain ones.
13: Oh boy. Okay.
12: Yeah.
13: He was telling us what his rules of driving are, and don't. And he stays in the left lane.
12: I can't
13: lane.
12: Repeat those.
13: Yeah, but anyways, Camden made us take a dialect test because we give each other a hard time about the words. Like last week or 2 weeks ago, I said lawyer.
12: And one of them came up. That was one of the questions.
13: It was on the question. So it was pretty crazy. Camden took it first and it said it was like spot on with his. So then I took it and it said
12: Omaha.
13: It said Oklahoma City.
12: And for you, it said Oklahoma City.
13: Oklahoma City, Amarillo, or like Little Rock,
12: Arkansas. Me, it said Patterson in Newark, New Jersey, which is 15 minutes down the road.
13: It's crazy.
12: From where I grew up.
13: It's great. What was the one thing I get? Like, what do you call a lightning bug?
12: I think I said firefly, but I've called them both. Lightning bug and firefly.
13: All right. What do you call the insects that roll into a ball?
12: That one I said centipede.
13: It's a roly-poly.
12: No, I've never said the two words roly-poly back to back. Maybe separate, but never together.
13: What was another one of the funny ones? I can't remember, but
12: it was the New York Times put it together. It's a quiz put together by the New York Times. You can Google it and take it yourself. It's a free quiz. 25 questions, dialect questions about how you say certain words.
13: How would you address a group of two or more people?
12: You all.
13: I say y'all.
12: Yeah, see that right away gives it away right there. That puts you in the South.
13: I didn't know some of those because I didn't grow up with those.
12: But it nailed all three of us.
13: Yeah.

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